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That was Damaged by Duster. Before that, we heard It's Alright by Pocket Full of Crumbs. Paul Gross by Bondo. Before that was Yearn by No Sun. Before that, Open by Water From Your Eyes. And at the top of that set was Held My Hand by Knife Play. Thanks so much for tuning in. This next song is called Final Goodbye by Family Disappointment. Gonna go a little bit into the emo from here on out. 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

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That was It, Stillwood by Should. Before that was Take Your Time by Tacoma Radar, Salt by Joie de Vivre. Before that was Save by Football Etc. and Final Goodbye by Family Disappointment. This next song is called Hey Alright by Skimp. But then I'm going to play some of the new Train Breaks Down. Actually, you know what? I might just play that next. Thank you all for being you. If you're driving, I hope you're driving safe. And yeah, this is Hate Him by Train Breaks Down.

You are listening to KXLU 88.9 FM Los Angeles. That was Longer Repose by Pretend. Before that, we heard Hate Him by Train Breaks Down. I hope you all have a wonderful rest of your week. I will see you next Wednesday. If you haven't heard me here at some point in the last couple weeks, that was Ava covering for me. And she does a great job. So I will see you all, in 7 days. And take it easy. It's a pleasure to be here as always. If you want to find this playlist anywhere, any of these sets, you can go to spinatron.com. Just look up KXLU and you can pretty much go through and you can also listen back. There's like a little bit of an archive on there as well. Have a good one. Thanks so much. 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

0: early and creep up to the box room to take him for a run in the little woodyard. He completely refused to be taken down all wrapped up again, so Kathleen had to put a bit of string round his neck and lead him down the stairs. He made rather a noise flopping down, but nobody came to see what was the matter. It was marvellous the way his legs and chest and face had healed during the night. Kathleen was very pleased. The dog fawned round her legs in the yard and tried to jump up to lick her hand. The girl thought he was a marvellous dog and hoped against hope that no one would claim him. "If only I could keep him until the end of term and then take him home," she thought. "Wouldn't it be lovely?" She took him back to the box room again. This time, he didn't want her to leave him, and after she had shut the door and gone back to the dormitory, she felt sure she could hear him whining and scraping against the door. The first form's classroom was just underneath the box rooms. The room where the dog was not exactly overhead, but more to the right. Kathleen listened anxiously to see if he was making any noises during school time. Her sharp ears heard the patter of feet and small whines, but Miss Roberts apparently heard nothing. When Mademoiselle came to take a French lesson, however, she heard the dog quite plainly. Her ears were exceedingly keen. The first time that the dog whined, she looked up in surprise. "What can that noise be?" she said.
1: "What noise, Mademoiselle?"
0: asked Isabel with an innocent face.
2: "The noise of a dog," said Mademoiselle impatiently. "The whine, the bark. Is it possible that you have not heard it, Isabel?"
0: All the class pretended to listen hard. Then the girls shook their heads.
1: "You must be mistaken, Mademoiselle," said Doris gravely. "There surely isn't a dog in the school," said Joan. "Only the kitchen cats."
0: Mademoiselle was really most astonished to think that she was the only one who heard the strange noises.
2: "Ah, it must be something wrong with my ears, then," she said, and she shook her big head vigorously. "I will get the doctor to syringe them for me. I cannot have dogs barking and whining in my head."
0: The class, already in a state of giggles, was glad to burst into laughter at this. Mademoiselle rapped on the desk.
2: "Enough! I made no joke. Take down dictée, please."
0: The class went on with its work. The dog in the box room explored the place thoroughly and, judging by the noise, tried a good deal of scratching at the door and the walls. Mademoiselle looked extremely puzzled once or twice and glanced at the girls to see if they too had noticed the noises, but one and all went serenely on with their work and appeared to hear nothing. So Mademoiselle pressed her ears thoughtfully and made up her mind to see the doctor that very same day. The twins and Kathleen spent most of their free time in the box room with the dog. It was always so pleased to see them, and they all grew very fond of it indeed. The only exasperating thing was that when they left it, it would bark and whine after them and try to scratch the door open. They were always afraid that somebody would hear it then. But 2 days went by safely, and it was not discovered. The girls fed it, gave it water, and took it down secretly for runs in the woodyard. Kathleen really adored the little creature, and indeed it was a very intelligent and affectionate animal. "As nobody has claimed to be its owner, I really think I might keep it for myself, don't you?" asked Kathleen anxiously, as she and the twins stroked the dog up in the box room one free half hour. "I do love him so. He really is a darling. I couldn't bear to take him to the police station now and leave him there. You know, if nobody claimed him at all, the police would have him put to sleep."
2: "Well, you keep him then," said Pat. "There isn't much longer till the end of term, but you'll have to move him out of here when the cleaners come up to get down our boxes for us. That's very soon. I don't see what you're going to do, really I don't."
0: However, the twins and Kathleen did not need to bother about what was going to happen, because the dog soon decided things for himself. One morning, about 4 days after he had been found, he lay down in a bit of wintry sunshine that came slanting through the attic window. It made him feel restless,
1: and he jumped up and prowled round. He came to the door and stood sniffing at it. Then he began to jump at the handle. After a while, he managed, quite by chance, to jerk the catch back, and the door opened. The dog was delighted. He pushed it wide open with his nose and trotted down the attic stairs. Now, all might still have been well if one of the school cats had not been lying fast asleep on a mat underneath one of the corridor radiators. The dog sniffed the cat smell and trotted up in delight. What? A cat? And what was more, a cat asleep? With a loud ruff, the dog leapt on the cat in play. It was only a puppy and would not really have hurt it, but the cat was in a most terrible fright. It leapt up, gave an anguished yowl, and fled down the corridor, its tail straight up in the air. The dog gave chase at once, prancing along on all four puppy legs. And that was how Miss Theobald met the dog. She was going along to one of the classrooms when first the cat and then the dog shot round her legs. She turned in amazement. Cats there were in the school, because of mice, but where in the world did a dog suddenly appear from? The cat leapt out of a window. The dog paused, surprised that the cat had disappeared so suddenly. Then he decided to go and find Kathleen. He thought he had smelt her somewhere along the passage, so off he trotted again, and soon came to the first form classroom. He stood up on his hind legs and whined and scratched. Mademoiselle was once again giving a French lesson, and the whole class was busy correcting its French prep and writing out various mistakes. When the dog jumped up at the door and whined, Mademoiselle leapt to her feet. "Tiens! This time it is not my ears. It is in truth a dog!" She marched to the door and opened it. In ran the dog, his tail wagging 19 to the dozen, and went straight to Kathleen. How all the class stared! And after him came Miss Theobald, determined to unravel the mystery of the dog. She looked into the classroom and saw Mademoiselle stamping up and down, and Kathleen doing her best to quiet the excited dog. "What is all this disturbance?" asked Miss Theobald in her quiet, serious voice. Mademoiselle turned to her at once, her hands wagging above her shoulders as she poured out how she had heard a dog some days ago, and how he had come to the door and scratched. "I think perhaps Kathleen knows more about him than anyone," said Miss Theobald, noticing how the animal fawned on the girl, and how she stroked and patted him. "Kathleen, come with me, and perhaps you can give me an explanation." Kathleen, rather pale, stood up. She followed the head to her room, the dog trotting amiably at her heels. Miss Theobald made her sit down. "I didn't mean to do any wrong," said Kathleen, beginning her tale. "But he was so hurt, Miss Theobald, and I do so much love dogs, and I've never had any pets of my own, and—"
3: "Begin at the beginning," said the head. So Kathleen told the whole story, and Miss Theobald listened. At the end, she reached for the telephone and took off the receiver. She asked for the police station. Kathleen's heart stood still. Whatever was the head going to say? Miss Theobald inquired if any dog had been reported missing. Apparently none had. Then she asked what would happen if a dog that had been found hurt was kept. "It had no collar when it was found," she explained. After a while, she put down the receiver and turned to Kathleen, who now had the dog on her knee. "I can't imagine how you have kept the dog hidden all this time," she said, "and I am not going to inquire. I know you are fond of animals. Well, apparently there is no reason why you should not keep the dog for yourself if no one claims it within a certain time. So I propose to let you keep it until you return home for the holidays, and if your aunt will let you have it, you can take it back. But it must be kept in the stables, Kathleen."
1: For once, in a way, I will relax the rule that says no pet must be kept and let you have the dog until the holidays. If Kathleen had not been in such awe of the head, she would certainly have flung her arms round her neck. As it was, she could hardly swallow a lump that suddenly appeared in her throat, which made it very difficult for her to say anything. But she managed to stammer out her thanks. The dog was not in awe of Miss Theobald, however, and he went to her and licked her hands solemnly, for all the world as if he knew what had been said. "Take him to the stables now, and get one of the men to find a good place for him," said Miss Theobald. "And next time you want to do anything peculiar, Kathleen, come and ask either me or Miss Roberts first. It really would save quite a lot of trouble." Kathleen hurried off, her eyes shining. The dog trotted after her. Before she went to the stables, the girl ran back to her classroom and burst in, her cheeks flushed and her eyes sparkling. "I say," she cried, "I'm to keep the dog. I'm to take him home if my aunt..." "Kathleen, I will not have my class interrupted in this scandalous way," cried Mademoiselle, rising in wrath from her desk. Kathleen took one look at her and disappeared. She went to the stables and found one of the gardeners. He soon gave the dog a place, and Kathleen left him, happy in the thought that now she could come and take him for a walk whenever she wanted to. On her way back to her form, she met Belinda Towers, off for a practice in the lacrosse field. "Belinda," she cried, "the dog escaped and came to me in the classroom, and he chased a cat, and Miss Theobald saw him and came after him, and she's letting me keep him." "Good for you," said Belinda. "Now buzz off back to your form. You first form kids always seem to be doing something extraordinary." Kathleen buzzed off. She went very, very quietly back to the French lesson and sat down. Mademoiselle still had a lot to say, but the words rolled off Kathleen's head like water off a duck's back. She sat and dreamt of the dog, who was really to be her very own. "And if you do not pay more attention to me, I will give you a 3-page essay to write about dogs in French," she suddenly heard Mademoiselle say, and pulled herself together. The whole class was grinning at her. Mademoiselle was glaring, half angry, half amused, for the girl had really not heard a word until then. Kathleen didn't at all want to write a 3-page essay in French. Good gracious, she wouldn't be able to take the dog for a walk. So for the next 20 minutes, she worked harder than anyone in the class, and Mademoiselle said no more. And during the half hour between morning school and dinner, four girls crowded round an excited dog and quarrelled as to what name he should be given. "I'm his owner, and I'm going to choose," said Kathleen firmly. "His name is Binks. I don't know why, but he looks like a Binks to me." So Binks he was, and Binks he remained till the last day of term came, and he went home with Kathleen. What a time he had till then, with dozens of girls clamouring to take him for walks and bringing him so many things to eat that he grew as fat as a barrel. Even the mistresses loved him and gave him a pat when they met him out with Kathleen. All but Mademoiselle, who thought that school was no place for dogs. "He is abominable," she said whenever she saw him. "That dog! How he disturbed my class!" But there was a twinkle in her eye, so nobody took her seriously. Chapter 19. A Shock for Isabel. Exams began. The twins were very anxious to do well in them, for they badly wanted to be top in something. They had caught up well with the rest of their form, but as most of the other girls had been there a good deal longer than they had, Miss Roberts told them that they could not expect to come out top that term. The maths exam came first. It was quite a stiff one, for Miss Roberts had taught her form a good deal that term and expected them to make a good showing. Pat and Isabel groaned over it, but did their best. "I know I got questions 3, 4, and 5 quite wrong," said Isabel when they compared their papers afterwards. "I think I got the problems right, though.
2: but they've took me so long to puzzle out that I didn't do them all.
1: I bet I'll be bottom, said Pat dismally.
3: She still at times resented being a nobody, as she put it, though she was rapidly forgetting all the high and mighty ideas she had held at first. French wasn't so bad. Thanks to Mademoiselle Abominable's coaching, the twins were now well up to the average of their class in writing. It was poor Doris who fell down in French. She stammered and stuttered in the oral exam and drove Mademoiselle nearly frantic.
2: Have I taught you 3 terms already and still you speak French like a 4-year-old in the kindergarten? She stormed. Now repeat to me again one of the French verses you learnt this term.
3: The crosser Mademoiselle got, the worse poor Doris became. She gazed hopelessly round the class and winked at the twins.
2: Ah, you wink! You will soon wink the other side of your face, cried Mademoiselle, getting all mixed up. You will have naught for your oral French.
3: As Doris had expected to be bottom anyhow, this did not disturb her a great deal. She sat down, thankfully. Joan was next, and as she was good at French, Mademoiselle calmed down a little. The exams went on until only the geography one was left. The twins examined the lists each morning and were sad to see that they were not top in anything at all. They were not even second in anything. Pat managed to get 3rd in nature and Isabel 5th in history, but that was the highest they reached.
2: Golly, our exam marks won't look too good on our reports, sighed Pat. We were always top in most things at Red Roofs, long before we were head of the school. Mother and Daddy won't like us not being top in a single thing here.
4: They'll think we did what we said and didn't try at all, said Isabel.
2: Oh, blow, and we have been trying. What a pity we said all we did before we came. I don't see how Daddy can help feeling we've slacked all this term. He's so used to getting reports that show us top in nearly everything.
1: Well, there's only the geography exam left, said Pat. We might be top in that, but I doubt it. I don't feel I know an awful lot about Africa, though we've been studying it all term. Which part of it do the Zulus live in? I never can remember.
2: I wish we could just be top in it, said Isabel, getting out her geography textbook and turning over the pages. Pat, let's cram hard all tonight and really see if we can't do well. Come on.
3: So the two of them bent their heads over their textbooks and solemnly began to read through the whole of the lessons they had had that term on Africa. They looked at the maps they had drawn and drew them roughly again 2 or 3 times. They made lists of towns and ports and sent them to one another. They pored over the rivers and learnt those too, and read up about the peoples of Africa, the animals and the products.
2: Well, I really feel I know something now, said Isabel with a sigh. I especially know all the products of Africa and the rivers.
1: And I especially know all about the climate, said Pat. But I bet we shan't get asked questions about those things. Exam questions always seem to deal with the things you missed because you were ill or forgot to look up or for some reason simply can't remember at all.
2: Well, I can't do any more work tonight, said Isabel. I want to finish the sleeve of the jumper I'm knitting. I've only got a few more rows to do. Where did I put the pattern book?
1: Can't imagine, said Pat. You're always losing it. I think you took it into the form room with you this afternoon.
2: Blow, said Isabel. So I did.
3: She got up and went out of the common room. She quite forgot that she and the others had been told not to go to the first form room that evening because the exam papers were to be set out there. She sauntered along to the room, opened the door, and went in. She walked over to her desk and opened it.
2: Yes, there was the pattern book. Good.
3: Isabel took it, and then picked up a pencil that belonged to Miss Roberts. She went to the teacher's big desk and put it in the groove that held pencils and pens. And there, staring up at her from the desk, were the exam papers for tomorrow. A list of geography questions was written out very neatly on a sheet of paper. Isabel stared at them with a beating heart. If only she knew what the questions were, she could cram them up and answer them so perfectly that she would be top. Without thinking, she hurriedly read down the questions. State what you know about the climate of South Africa. What do you know about the race called pygmies? What do you... Isabel read the questions from top to bottom and then went out of the room. Her face was flushed and her heart was beating. All those questions are what we've both been looking up this evening, she said to herself. It doesn't matter me seeing the paper at all. I've already crammed up the answers. Pat looked up as Isabel came back into the common room. Got the pattern book? She asked. Isabel looked down at her empty hands. No, she had left the pattern book behind after all.
4: Didn't you find it? Said Pat, surprised.
2: Yes, I did, said Isabel, but I've gone and left it behind after all.
4: Well, aren't you going to go and get it?
3: Asked Pat, still more surprised. Isabel hesitated. She could not bear to go back into the form room again.
4: What is the matter, Isabel? Asked Pat impatiently. Have you gone dumb? What's up?
2: Pat, the geography paper questions were on Miss Roberts' desk, said Isabel.
4: I read them. Isabel, that's cheating, said Pat.
2: I didn't think about whether it was cheating or not, said Isabel in a troubled voice.
4: But it's all right, Pat. The questions were all about what we've been looking up this evening, so it won't matter.
3: Pat stared at Isabel. Isabel would not look at her.
4: Isabel, I don't see how in the world you're going to sit for the geography exam tomorrow when you know you've already seen the questions, she said at last. I dare say you could answer them all quite perfectly without any further looking up at all, but if anyone knew about this, they'd think you were a cheat, and you're not. You've always been straight and honourable. I just don't understand you.
2: I did it all in a hurry, said poor Isabel.
4: Well, you'd better tell Miss Roberts, said Pat.
2: Oh, I can't, said Isabel in horror. You know how strict she is. I can't.
4: Well, you must answer all the questions so badly that Miss Roberts will be angry with you, and then you can tell her why you've done it, said Pat. If she knows you haven't taken advantage of seeing the questions, she can't think you're a cheat. You'll have to own up before or after. Go on now, Isabel. You know you must.
2: Well, I'll own up afterwards, said Isabel. I'll sit for the exam and do the answers so badly that I'll be bottom. Then when Miss Roberts rouses me, I'll tell her why. Oh, blow! Why was I so silly? I did it all in a hurry. I might even have been top, you know, because all the questions were ones I could answer quite well.
4: Don't tell me what they were, said Pat. I don't want to know, else I'll feel awkward about answering them. Cheer up, Isabel. I know you well enough to know you didn't mean to cheat. Anybody can be silly.
3: Isabel was not very happy that night. She tossed and turned, wishing to goodness she hadn't seen the geography questions. She could so easily have answered them correctly and got high marks. What an idiot she had been. The geography exam was to be held first thing after prayers next day. At 9 o'clock, all the first form filed into their room and took their places. Isabel saw that the exam questions were still on the desk. Pat saw them there too, though of course it was impossible for anyone to read them. Miss Roberts came in.
5: "Good morning, girls," she said.
4: "Good morning, Miss Roberts,"
3: chorused the class and sat down.
5: "Geography exam this morning?" said Miss

0: Tell her I've left the first form's exam questions there and that these are for her form. Joan took the papers and disappeared out of the room. Isabel looked at Pat. Pat was smiling in delight. When Miss Roberts turned to write something on the board, Pat leant across and whispered to Isabel,
1: "What luck! Now you can do your best instead of your worst, old girl. You saw the wrong questions. Hurrah!"
0: Isabel nodded. She was really delighted, too. It seemed too good to be true. Miss Roberts turned round. "No talking. If I catch any girls whispering during exams, I shall deduct 10 marks from their papers. Do you hear me, Pat?"
1: "Yes, Miss Roberts," said Pat meekly.
0: Joan came back with the right papers and distributed them round the class. Isabel read hers quickly. Yes, they were quite different from the questions she had read last night. How marvellous! Now she could set to work and really do her best to be top. She would never be such an idiot again. She hadn't meant to be a cheat, but it was horrible to feel like one. But poor Isabel was rather nervous now after her experiences, and did not do nearly such a good paper as Pat. Her hands shook as she drew the maps required, and she made some silly mistakes. So when the papers were gathered up and corrected, Isabel was nowhere near the top. She was sixth, but Pat was top. Isabel was as pleased to see Pat's name heading the list as she would have been to see her own. She squeezed her twin's arm hard.
1: "Good for you, Pat," she said. "I'm jolly glad. One of us is top in something anyhow."
0: Pat glowed with pleasure. It was marvellous to see her name heading the list. Miss Roberts came up and patted her on the back. "You did an excellent paper, Patricia," she said. 83% is very good. But I was surprised that Isabel didn't do better. Why was that, Isabel?" But Isabel did not tell her, and Miss Roberts laughed and went on her way. Surprising things happened in exams. Probably next term, those O'Sullivan twins would be top in nearly everything. Chapter 20. The Concert. And now the end of the term was indeed drawing near. Miss Theobald and the other mistresses were busy making out reports, putting up lists, helping the girls with the great concert, and going through exam papers. The girls themselves were restless, looking forward to the holidays, getting ready for the concert, wondering what their reports would be like, and nearly driving Mademoiselle mad with their inattention. Miss Roberts was more lenient, but even she grew impatient when Isabel told her that there were 14 ounces in a pound. "I know you all go slightly mad at the end of term," she said, "but there really is a limit to my patience. Isabel, if there was a lower form than this, I'd send you to it for the rest of the morning." The last 2 weeks were really great fun. For one thing, all the cupboards had to be turned out, washed, dried, and tidied. The twins had never done this at Redruth School, and at first were inclined to turn up their noses at such work. But when they saw the others putting on overalls, they couldn't help thinking it would be rather fun, even though the cleaning had to be done in their free time. "Come on, Pat. Come on, Isabel. Don't stand looking stuck up like you used to," cried Janet, who sensed at once the twins hadn't done work like this before. "You'll get dirty, but you can always bathe and wash your hair. Come on, High and Mighties." This was not a name that the twins liked at all, so they climbed down at once. They put on overalls and went to join the others. Hilary was in charge of the first form cleaning. It really was fun. Everything had to be taken out of the cupboards, and there were squeals and shrieks of delight when things long lost came to light again.
1: "Oh, I thought I'd never see that ruler again," squealed Doris, pouncing on a small ruler in delight. "Wherever has it been all this time? Golly, here's Miss Roberts' fountain pen," cried Hilary a little later. "Look, tangled up in this bundle of raffia. Well, I know how it got there. Do you remember, Janet, when you dumped a whole lot of it onto Miss Roberts' desk in handwork one day, and she objected, and you carted it all off to the cupboard again? Well, I bet you took

0: pen with you. My word, what a hunt we had for it. Well, for pity's sake, don't remind her that it might have been me, said Janet. She's always going off the deep end about something now. Look, take her the pen, Isabel, and say we found it in the handwork cupboard. You've been in her bad books today, so maybe you'll get an unexpected smile. Isabel did. Miss Roberts was delighted to see her pen and beamed at Isabel with pleasure. Isabel wondered if Miss Roberts was in a good enough temper to be asked something. She tried. Miss Roberts, I'm so sorry I made a mess of my maths this morning. If I promise to do better tomorrow, need I do those sums all over again? I've such a lot to do today. But Miss Roberts was not to be caught like that. My dear Isabel, she said, I am delighted that you have been able to give me back my pen. But I think you'll agree with me that that isn't any real reason why I should forgive you for shockingly bad work. And even if you find me my best hat, which unaccountably flew from my head last Sunday and completely disappeared over the fields, I should still say you must do your sums again. The class chuckled. Miss Roberts could be very dry when she liked. Isabel laughed too and went back to the cleaning and tidying. I wish I could find her hat for her, she said. She's jolly strict, but she's an awful sport. There was great excitement when the night of the concert came. For the last few days before the concert, the girls had been in a state of great excitement, getting their lines perfect and rehearsing everything. Each form was to do something, and the 3 hours, with a break in between for refreshments. Mamselle had taught French plays and songs to each form and pestered the girls continually to make sure that they were word perfect. The sixth form were doing a short Greek play. The fifth were doing an absurd sketch that they had written themselves called Mrs. Jenkins Pays a Call, and borrowed all kinds of odd hats and clothes from the mistresses and even from the school cook. The fourth form had got up a jazz band, which sounded simply marvellous, though Mamselle said that she could easily do without the side drum, which could be heard rat-a-tat-tatting from a music room at all kinds of odd hours. The third form were doing part of a Shakespeare play, and the second and first were doing plays and odd things such as Doris's solo dance and Tessie's recitations. Sheila was tremendously excited. She knew that if she had been given a part in the history play at the beginning, she would never have had the chance of such a big part. Now, because of Vera's accident, she had a fine part. She practiced it continually, thinking about it, putting in actions that Vera had never thought of, and astonishing everyone by her acting. "She's going to be jolly good," whispered Janet to Pat. "I'm quite getting to like old Sheila now. Who would have thought there was a hard-working, interesting little person like that underneath all those old posings and boastings of hers?" Pat and Isabel worked their hardest for the concert too. All the mistresses and the staff were coming, and the whole school would be watching. Nobody must forget their words or do anything silly. Each form had its own honour to uphold. The great night came. There were gigglings and whisperings all day long. Lessons slacked off that day, except Mamselle's French classes. Mamselle would surely not allow even an earthquake to spoil her lessons. No wonder that the girls were such excellent French scholars by the time that they reached the top form. The sewing mistress worked at top speed to alter dresses at the last moment. Matron proved unexpectedly good at providing a real meal in one of the plays instead of the pretend one that Hilary had arranged for. "Golly, isn't that decent of her?" said Hilary, looking at the jug of lemonade and the currant buns that Matron had presented her with. "I shall enjoy my part in the play now." "Well, don't stuff your mouth so full that you can't speak," grinned Janet. "I say, what about asking Mamselle to let us have a meal of some sort in the French play too?" But nobody dared to mention such a thing to Mamselle. At 6 o'clock, the concert began. Everyone had filed into the gym, where benches and chairs had been set ready. The stage had its curtains and footlights, and looked fine. There were pots of plants borrowed from Miss Theobald's hothouse at the sides. The mistresses sat in the three front rows, leaving their forms to look after themselves for once. The kitchen staff sat behind the mistresses. The girls were on benches at the back, completely filling the gym. Everyone had a program, designed and coloured by the girls themselves. Pat was terribly proud to see that Miss Theobald had the one that she herself had done. She saw the head looking carefully at the design of the cover, and she wondered if Miss Theobald would see her name in the corner. Pat O'Sullivan. Every form knew when its turn was coming, and knew when it must rise quietly and go to the back of the stage to dress and await its turn. The fifth form were acting their play first, and as soon as the curtains swung aside and showed the girls dressed up most ridiculously in odd hats and coats and shawls, the audience went off into fits of laughter. The school cook squealed out, "Oh, there's my old hat! I never thought I'd see it on a stage!" The sketch was really funny, and the audience loved it. Then came the Greek play by the sixth, which was really a serious and difficult thing to understand. The first formers listened politely and clapped hard at the end, but they secretly thought that the fifth form were very much better. The fourth form came on with their jazz band, and this was an instant success. The drummer was simply marvellous, and Mademoiselle quite forgave the constant irritation that the practising of the drum had given her. Swinging dance tunes were played, and the audience roared the choruses. They kept clapping for encores, but as it was now half-time, the jazz band had to stop at last. How the girls enjoyed the trifles and jellies, cream buns, sandwiches and lemonade. When they went into the dining room to have their meal, they gasped at the sight of so much food. "Golly, we'll never, never eat all that!" cried Pat. "Patricia O'Sullivan, you don't know what you're talking about," said Janet, lifting up a plate of asparagus sandwiches. "Speak for yourself. Have one, or two whilst they're here." And sure enough, Pat didn't know what she was talking about, for in 20 minutes not a thing was left on the dishes. The girls made a clean sweep of everything, and hidden under the long cloth of the table sat someone as hungry as the girls. Binks, the puppy dog. Kathleen had let him out secretly and had tied him to a leg of the big table. She gave him bits of sausage roll, which he ate eagerly. He was sensible enough not to poke his nose out in case he was discovered, and nobody guessed he was there except Isabel, who had been filled with astonishment at the amount of sausage rolls that Kathleen was apparently able to eat. Then she suddenly realised what was happening.
1: "Oh, you monkey, Kath! You've got Binks there!"
0: "Shh," said Kathleen. "Don't say a word. I didn't see why he should miss the fun. Isn't he good?" Binks had a marvellous time after that, for there were two people feeding him instead of one. The concert began again in half an hour. The first form gave their two short plays, and Sheila acted so magnificently that the audience actually roared her name and made her come and give a special bow. The girl was happier than ever she had been in her life and looked quite pretty as she stood on the stage, flushed and excited. Winifred, the head girl, smiled across at Pat to let her know how pleased she was, for she guessed that Pat and the others had been giving Sheila the chance she had begged for her. The French play was a success too, and Mademoiselle beamed round with pleasure when she heard it clapped so heartily. "Those first-form kids aren't half bad," Isabel heard Belinda Towers say, and she stored it up in her mind to tell the others later on. Doris did her dance, which was really excellent. She too was encored and came on again in a clown's dress. She proceeded to do the clown dance which had ended so disastrously on the night of the great feast, and this time it ended in plenty of cheers and clapping. Just as she was finishing, a disturbance arrived in the shape of Binks. He had bitten through his lead and had come to join his mistress. Kathleen was in the wings at the side of the stage watching Doris dancing. Binks leapt up onto the stage joyfully to join Kathleen, and tripped Doris up very neatly, for all the world as if he were joining in the dance. Doris promptly fell over just as the music ended. How the audience laughed and cheered. Binks turned round as he heard them, his pink tongue hanging out and his tail wagging joyfully. Then he went to Kathleen, who, fearful of being scolded, rushed off at once to put him back into the stables. But nobody scolded her, not even Mamselle, who had never ceased to say that she thought it was abominable and insupportable to allow that dog in the school. The concert ended with the whole school singing the school song, a very swinging, heartening tune that the twins heard for the first time. They were the only ones who did not know it.
1: "We'll sing it next time," whispered Pat to Isabel. "Oh, Isabel, what a lovely evening. It beats Red Roof's hollow, don't you think?"
0: Then, yawning hugely, for it was an hour past their usual bedtime, the first formers went up to bed. They chattered and laughed as they undressed, and were just as long as they liked, for this was the last evening of term, and tomorrow they were breaking up and going home. Chapter 21. The Last Day. Next day, the trunks were dragged down from the box room. Each had its owner's name on it in white paint, and soon they were being packed. Matron bustled to and fro, giving out clothes and seeing that the girls packed at least moderately well. She made Doris take out every single thing and begin again.
1: "But, Matron, I'll never have time," said Doris, laughing at Matron's annoyed face.
0: "If you stay here till next week, you will pack properly," said Matron grimly. "Doris Elwood, your mother and your two aunts came here years ago, and they never learnt to pack, but you are going to. It is not sensible to put breakable things at the bottom of your trunk, and shoes and boots on the top of your best things. Begin again."
1: "Kath, what's your home address?" yelled Pat. "You said you'd give it to me, and you haven't. I want to write to you for Christmas."
0: Kathleen went red with pleasure. No one had bothered to ask for her address before. She wrote it down for Pat. Then there was a general exchange of addresses and promises to telephone and invitations for parties after Christmas if so-and-so could only manage to come. The school didn't seem like a school anymore. Everywhere there was babbling and chattering and giggling, and even when mistresses came into the classrooms and dormitories, nobody thought of being quiet. The mistresses were excited too, and talked laughingly among themselves.
2: "I'm pleased with my lot this term," said Miss Roberts, watching Sheila throw something across to Pat. "Two or three of them have altered so much for the better that I hardly know them."
1: "What about those O'Sullivan twins?" asked Miss Jenks.
0: "I thought they were going to be a handful when they came. They were called the stuck-up twins, you know, and at first I couldn't bear the look of their discontented faces."
2: "Oh, they're all right," said Miss Roberts at once. "They've settled down well. They've got good stuff in them. One of these days St. Clair's will be proud of them, mark my words. They're monkeys, though. Look out when you get them in your form sometime next year."
0: "Oh, they'll be all right after a term or two in your tender care," laughed Miss Jenks. "I never have any trouble with girls that come up into my form from yours. It's only the new girls that come straight into my form that I have bother with." Mamselle sailed by, beaming. She always entered every girl's address in a little black holiday notebook, and most conscientiously wrote to every one of them in the holidays.
1: "Good old Mamselle Abominable," whispered Pat as she went by.
0: Mamselle's sharp ears heard what she said.
1: "What is that you call me?"
0: she demanded, towering over Pat as she knelt packing her trunk.
1: "Oh, nothing, Mamselle,"
0: said Pat, horror-struck to think that Mamselle might have overheard. The other girls looked round, grinning. They all knew the twins' name for Mamselle.
1: "You will tell me, please? I demand it!"
0: insisted Mamselle, her eyes beginning to flash.
1: "Well,
2: said Pat reluctantly. I only call you Mademoiselle Abominable because at first you called me and Isabel and our work abominable so often. Please don't be cross.
0: But Mademoiselle was not cross. For some reason, the name tickled her sense of humour, and she threw back her head and roared.
2: Ha! Mademoiselle Abominable! That is a fine name to call your French mistress. And next term, your work will be so fine that I shall say you are magnifique, and you will then call me Mademoiselle Magnifique. N'est-ce pas?
0: At last, all the packing was done. Each girl went to say a polite goodbye to Miss Theobald. When the twins went in together, she looked at them seriously, and then smiled an unusually sweet smile at them.
2: "I don't think you wanted to come to St. Clair's, did you?" she said. "And now, somehow, I think you've changed your minds."
1: "Yes, we have changed our minds," said Pat honestly.
0: She never minded owning up when she altered her ideas.
1: "We hated coming here. We were going to be really awful, and we did try to be. But, well, St. Clair's is fine. And we shall simply love coming back again next term," said Isabel eagerly. "It's hard work here, and things aren't a bit the same as at our old school, and it's odd being one of the young ones after being top of the school. But we've got used to it now."
0: "One day, maybe, you'll be one of the top ones at St. Clair's," said Miss Theobald. But the thought of being as grand and great as Winifred James was too much for the twins.
1: "Oh, no," said Pat. "We could never, never be that."
0: But Miss Theobald smiled a secret smile. She knew far more about the girls than they knew about themselves, and she felt sure that she was right. These troublesome twins had the makings of fine girls, and she and St. Clair's would see to it that they fulfilled the promise they showed. "Here are your reports," she said, and gave one to each girl. "Give my love to your mother, and tell her that I haven't had to expel you yet."
1: "I hope our reports are good," said Pat. "We told Daddy we weren't going to try a bit. And if they're bad, he'll think we were jolly mean."
0: "Well, you'll see when you get home," said Miss Theobald, smiling. "But I wouldn't worry very much if I were you. Goodbye." The twins said goodbye to everyone and received fat kisses on each cheek from Mademoiselle, who seemed unaccountably fond of every girl that day. Miss Roberts shook hands and warned them not to eat too much plum pudding. Miss Kennedy looked rather sad as she said goodbye, for her friend, Miss Lewis, was now quite well and was coming back to take up her old post the next term.
2: "I shan't see you again," said Kenny, as she said goodbye to the twins. "I'm going to miss you all very much."
1: "Goodbye, Kenny," said Pat. "We were pigs to you at first, but you do forgive us for being piggy, don't you? And I do promise to write. I won't forget."
3: "Neither will I," said Isabel.
0: And then Janet and Hilary and the rest came crowding up, and Miss Kennedy grew quite tearful as the girls poured goodbyes and good wishes on her. What a good thing it was that she hadn't been a failure after all. The most uproarious soul that day was Binks. He was set free and spent his time taking chocolate from his friends and going round licking people's hands and faces as they knelt to pack. No mistress had the heart to complain about him, and he had a marvellous time.
2: "He will hate leaving me when I come back to school again," said Kathleen as she patted his wiry head. "But never mind. We shall have a whole month together. Miss Theobald wrote to my aunt, and aunt is going to see if he behaves."
1: "Of course he'll behave," said Janet.
2: "But I expect he'll take after you, Kathleen. Sometimes he'll behave well, and sometimes he won't."
0: Kathleen laughed and gave Janet an affectionate punch. She didn't live a great way from the twins, and they had already made plans to cycle over and see one another. She was very happy. The bell rang to say that the first coach was ready to take the girls to the station. That was for the first form. Shouting goodbyes to their teachers,
3: The girls ran helter-skelter down the stairs and piled into the big coach. What fun to be breaking up. What fun to be going home to Christmas jollities, parties and theatres. There were Christmas presents to buy, Christmas cards to send, all kinds of things to look forward to. Pat and Isabel got into the train together and sat down with the others to wait for the rest of the school to come down in the coaches. Before very long, the engine gave a violent whistle and the carriages jerked. They were off. The twins craned their heads out of the window to see the last of the big white building they had grown to love.
1: "Goodbye," said Pat under her breath. "We hated you when we first saw you, St. Clair's, but now we love you. And we'll be glad to see you again," whispered Isabel. "Oh, Pat, it's marvellous that we'll be going back in 4 weeks' time, isn't it? Good old St. Clair's."
3: And then the school disappeared from sight, and the train rattled on its noisy way, singing a song that seemed to say over and over again, "We're pleased we're coming back again to St. Clair's. We're pleased we're coming back again to St. Clair's." A funny song, but quite a true one, thought the twins.

0: breaking up. What fun to be going home to Christmas jollities, parties and theatres. There were Christmas presents to buy, Christmas cards to send, all kinds of things to look forward to. Pat and Isabel got into the train together and sat down with the others to wait for the rest of the school to come down in the coaches. Before very long, the engine gave a violent whistle and the carriages jerked. They were off. The twins craned their heads out of the window to see the last of the big white building they had grown to love.
1: "Goodbye," said Pat under her breath. "We hated you when we first saw you, St. Clair's, but now we love you. And we'll be glad to see you again," whispered Isabel. "Oh, Pat, it's marvellous that we'll be going back in 4 weeks' time, isn't it? Good old St. Clair's."
0: And then the school disappeared from sight, and the train rattled on its noisy way, singing a song that seemed to say over and over again, "We're pleased we're coming back again to St. Clair's. We're pleased we're coming back again to St. Clair's." A funny song, but quite a true one, thought the twins.

0: Hello, friends. You are listening to KXLU 88.9 FM. It is She Rocks. And it is show 2 of 4 in our spooky, spooktacular extravaganza.
1: Ooh.
0: This time, last week it was creepy spooky.
1: Mm-hmm.
0: So you played a bunch of creepy songs.
1: Creepy crawly things. Things that are creepy.
0: Yeah. This week is silly scary.
1: Yeah.
0: So
1: switching it up.
0: So it's a little more whimsical mm-hmm. in our scary. And then we'll see what's up for the next 2 weeks. Because we're only one show in. This is our second show of 4.
1: Because how fun.
0: If there's anything that the She Rocks ladies love, it's music made by those who identify as female. In a spooky variety.
1: Mm-hmm.
0: So we have so many songs lined up.
1: Bone songs.
0: We can't even get to all of them. We would probably need to take 3 months.
1: I think so.
0: Yeah, but I think people would get a little tired of it. But I wouldn't.
1: Mm, yeah, me neither.
0: All right. So the cast monster is on sabbatical tonight. She filled in for me last week. But she will be back next week, hopefully. But don't worry. I'm here. I'm McAllister.
1: And I'm here, intern Christina.
0: And we're going to start off with a selection that was requested by the monster. This is The Shags, KXLU, Los Angeles.

0: All right, friends, you are right in the middle of a She-Rock spooktacular show number two, Silly Spooky.
1: Sure are.
0: How's it going?
1: Pretty silly good. That one sounded like ghostly.
0: Well, I mean, silly is, you know, we're just trying to, doesn't have to be super silly, but just that song was, you know, about sheet ghosts.
1: Yeah, and that's funny.
0: Yeah.
1: It's not a real ghost, it's a sheet ghost. That's silly.
0: That is silly. All right, what else did we hear?
1: Okay, so Sheet Ghost was by Occasionally Humans, and before that we heard Serafina Steer with How to Haunt a House Party, Kate Davis with Monster Mash, Sissy TV with Alien, we heard Cupid and the Stupids with Dracula Song, Peter Pants with Nilbog, The Besties with Zombie Song, Peach Kelly Pop with Halloween Mask, and The Shags with It's Halloween was the first one.
0: Excellent stuff. And yeah, this is show two of four. Maybe you didn't catch last week's Halloween show one, spooky season show one, creepy spooky. Why don't you go to KXLU.com and check that out? Or recommend it to a friend. And as always, we hand make our playlists and post them on Instagram, SheRocksKXLU. We've got one cooking right now. I'm watching the intern who's not an intern draw it, and it's magnifique.
1: Thank you.
0: And, yeah. So, just a reminder, these, just, you know, some people don't get into the spooky season, and I think have a little whimsy, have a little fun, lean into it. And if you aren't feeling it because there's so much terrible things going on in the world, one, I understand, but also still, you know, just fake it till you make it with the spooky season stuff. That's what I'm saying.
1: Mm-hmm.
0: Don't let them take away spooky season.
1: Don't right? You dare let them.
0: So, and again, this is your friendly reminder that, you know, you should have started cracking on costumes a while ago, but if you didn't, maybe start working on it. And a good place, maybe start, you know, looking at thrift stores so you can see if you can get some secondhand costumes if you don't want to make them, or if you want to, you know, put something together with stuff you already have, even better.
1: Yeah, I may have been at a thrift store right before this, and they had lots of costumes, super cheap. Throw it in the washing machine. Boom. Easy.
0: Spray some Lysol. Call it a day.
1: Mm-hmm.
0: You know. And you can also use it as a base for a completely different costume.
1: That's true. A mashup costume.
0: Yeah. You know, sometimes you just need a silver suit. And maybe the original suit was an astronaut. But you want to be a firecracker.
1: Yeah.
0: So you can use that.
1: Totally. There you go.
0: I should have been a firecracker for Halloween. Why
1: didn't
0: I do
1: that? Fun.
0: I'm like thinking of how I would do it. I'm like, oh, yeah, that would be fun.
1: Yeah. You could do some fun stuff there.
0: All right. Well, you know, if you have any other Halloween costume questions that you need, we are the people to ask. I'm just saying. We can also give you like a thumbs up or a thumbs down on a costume. If you're like, hey, I'm between these two costumes, I will tell you if it's a yay or a nay.
1: Exactly.
0: So just put that out there.
1: We're here to help.
0: Yeah. And feel free to put your Halloween costume ideas on the comments of our playlist. Or, you know, maybe you don't want to spoil it. Maybe you want to keep a secret. You don't want anyone to know your costume. That's fine, too.
1: Oh, yep, that works, too.
0: All right. Do you officially know your costume yet?
1: One of two costumes, yes.
0: You have one of two.
1: Yeah.
0: Okay. I have like one of two because

0: I had one that I told you about, and now I'm like thinking, should I be a firecracker?
1: Yeah.
0: All right. All right, we're going to continue on this spooky season journey with spooky, silly songs. And what can be sillier than both a vampire and a cowgirl? This is telenovela with Vampire Cowgirl. KXLU, Los Angeles.

0: All right, friends, we are nearing the end of the show. This is She-Rock's Spooktacular Show 2. This is Silly Spooky. Last week was Creepy Spooky. This is Silly Spooky. How did we do?
1: I laughed.
0: You laughed?
1: Mm-hmm.
0: You chuckled?
1: Yeah.
0: You gahoffed?
1: Silly good time.
0: What did we hear?
1: We heard Beast Make Bomb with Party Monster, Lola Lola with Little Witch, Shonen Knife with Ghost Train, Slant Six with What Kind of Monster Are You, Surfboard with Happy Happy Halloween, Be Your Own Pet with Zombie Graveyard Party, Antsy Pants with Vampire, Chemtrails with Ghosts of My Dead Cats, and Telenovela with Vampire Cowboy.
0: Cowgirl.
1: Cowgirl. That's what I said.
0: That's what you said. That's what she meant. So we'll be doing two more of these. So next week, another piping hot She-Rock's Spooktacular Spookaganza. Are we going to say the theme of next week?
1: Do we know the theme? I mean, of course we know the theme.
0: I just mouthed it to you. It'll be a little scarier.
1: Yeah, there we go.
0: Than the previous weeks. We did creepy, we did silly, and now we're just going to do darn right scary.
1: Yeah, switching it up again.
0: All right. So that'll be next week, and then we've got a surprise for the fourth week.
1: Yeah.
0: Excellent.
1: There you go.
0: All right. Well, we're out of here. 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

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My voice is sultry, it is a bit grizzled, and it is live on air this week. My name is Kyle Art Threat, and I am tonight's host of The Prol Art Threat here on KXLU 88.9 FM. Hopefully you're enjoying the show so far. Hopefully you enjoyed last week's Blast from the Past. But we're here. We're playing new music. We're playing old music. But it's a brand new show for both of us. So, I don't know. Music sounds good. Hopefully to you. And that was one from the Stax. We played a couple from the Stax tonight. But that one was the sneak preview on Instagram, handle at KyleArtThreat. That was the station's version of the Negated 7-inch by Unwound. Right before that, we heard a new song by a band called Your Knives, which is a new project by Doug McCombs of Tortoise fame. That was Fear and Trembling. Right before that, Looster King with Gigolo Swing, Grave Saddles did Minnesota, and started things off from a long, long time ago, a live at KXLU version of Sight Unseen by the band Boys Life. And folks, that's everything we've heard on Prol Art Threat so far tonight. What we're hearing next, I've got an idea for like one song, maybe two songs, and then, you know, dealer's choice. 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Check out cool stuff happening around town. And, yeah, that's what I've got for right now. Except what I also have is more music. So let's get into that. This is a brand new song by Axis Sova. It's a good one. It's Brett Sova from Chicago, put together a band for his music, and this is a new song off of an album that will be coming out shortly. The name of the song is Blow Up. I like this one. I've been listening to it. Hopefully you enjoy it too. So keep listening to Prol Art Threat here on 88.9 FM KXLU Los Angeles. Live show this week, live show next week. Let's just go ahead. Let's play more music. That's what we're all here for. KXLU, Los Angeles.

0: And we're back on KXLU Los Angeles 88.9 FM. And this has been Prol Art Threat. That was a little bit of a change-up, a little bit of a curveball. Hoping for a little less strikeout on that one. That was Seraphine and Smoke with It's Love. Right before that, Holy Fawn did Candy. Bird Songs of the Mesozoic did Shiny Golden Snakes. And starting things off in that set was Axis Nova with Blow Up. Or Axis Sova with Blow Up. And folks, that brings us up to date. And you know what? Trilogy is up next. So stay tuned to KXLU Los Angeles 88.9 FM. That back turntable, something happened to it. It's only playing left for some reason. It was playing right and left early in the show, and now it's just playing left. I don't know what to do about that.
1: You want me to hit it?
0: I do not want you to hit the turntable, but I want Trilogy tonight to play nothing but hits. Just like Prol Art Threat's been doing for 20 plus years. KXLU.com, you can catch the stream there. You can catch information on all your favorite DJs, all your favorite shows, all your favorite favorites. 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You can also find a handwritten playlist on Instagram. The handle is at KyleArtThreat. That's KyleArtThreat. No spaces, no dashes, no ampersands. We'll be back next week, but until then, we got one more song, and that song is by the Uphill Gardeners. We're going to listen to Macaw Plus. It was recorded recently in 1997, so listen to that one. 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

0: 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These are selections chosen by me, Charles Sharp. We're going to start with a brand new release from the new music ensemble Alarm Will Sound. This is off of their forthcoming album, New Acoustica, on Cantaloupe Records. It'll come out, actually, I think, at the end of this month, soon, October 23rd. I got a whole batch of new releases on Cantaloupe that I'll be dropping in tonight's set. But here, Alarm Will Sound, this is their arrangement of the pop artist Sophie's song Face Shopping, arranged by Alan Pearson, Tim Leopold, and Max Smallcomb. The Acoustica project, including this one, has been Alarm Will Sound, the composers and performers for that, basically creating acoustic versions of electronic music. And on this one, those tracks aren't released yet, but there's a couple that are composed by electronic composers for them to perform. So kind of closing the loop. But this is, maybe we could say, a legitimate cover. I guess we call them arrangements in classical music. But here is Sophie tune Face Shopping as performed by Alarm Will Sound.
1: My face is the front of shop. My face is the real shop front. My shop is the face up front. I'm real when I shop my face.

Jason.

So, you see, your name is Ulysses, but you're wandering around the world. Tell me, sir, have you ever been arrested before?

That was the music of Harry Parch, performed by the Parch Ensemble, Ulysses at the Edge, improv version. This is off of their 2025 record, The Wayward, on Bridge Records, under the direction and intoning voice of John Schneider there. I'm pretty sure on trumpet, that's Dan Rosenboom, and on baritone sax, it is Brian Walsh. I'm pretty sure on this recording. I don't have the notes on this recording, though. But at any rate, an improvised version of Ulysses at the Edge, nominated for a Grammy, which reminded me of it. And then that rang some bells with what we heard right before that. Alarm Will Sound, the new music ensemble, doing a version of Face Shopping by the singer Sophie. That's off of their new Acoustica album on Cantaloupe Music, forthcoming in a couple weeks. Follow here with a set of some also newly released music, starting with the work of the composer Miyoko Yokoyama, a Japanese pianist and composer based in Finland. We'll hear her composition, Game of Metal, performed by Emil Holstrom. This is out on Kairos. We'll follow that with Aiku Mori on a new release on Zodic, and a trio of Hitomi Oba, tenor saxophonist Francis Wong, tenor, and Erica Oba on flute from Asian Improv. So here is Miyoko Yokoyama, Game of Metal on Trilogy on KXLU.

0: perfect. Thank you, guys.
1: A song like that doesn't need anything.
2: All right, that was the great Janelle Leppin's Realist Trio. Janelle Leppin, the cellist. This is from her album, The Realist. Janelle Leppin on cello, Devra Hoff on bass, and Chad Taylor on drums there. We heard the track North Road. Before that was a duo by Marika Hughes and Rahsaan Carter. Marika Hughes was in the Bay Area for a while, but is now back in New York, as far as I know. She was in Charming Hostess as a vocalist. But here, vocals and cellos, Rahsaan Carter on bass. I think he's based in Washington, D.C. This is from the Cantaloupe Music Collection, A Baker's Dozen, a set of recordings curated by Henry Threadgill of mostly New York-based performers, live, spanning decades, including that. We heard Panther Creek Suite, Marika Hughes and Rahsaan Carter. Before that, the Hitomi Oba just didn't want to play. I'll see if I can Fonzarelli it back to life. But before that was Ikumori from her new Zodic album. Came out end of September, Enchanted and Delighted. We heard the track Luminous Shadow. Ikumori on electronics. Satoko Fuji on piano there. Zena Parkins on Ons Marintot and harp on other tracks. Koichi Makagami on voice and Natsuka Tamura on trumpet. And we open up that set with Emil Holstrom playing the composition by Miyoko Yokoyama, Game of Metal. That's off of Miyoko Yokoyama's album Mineralization on Kairos. Let's continue here with some swinging jazz, and I'll see if I can get the Hitomi Oba track to play. This is a new release, a newish release from Matt Wilson's Good Trouble. The album Love is the Whole Thing, We Are Only Pieces. We'll hear Andrew Hill's track, Black Fire. Following that, we'll hear a recording came out in January. Craig Taborn, Tomika Reed, and Chez Smith covering Paul Motion's Mumbo Jumbo. You're listening to Trilogy on KXLU.

That was the music of the Co-Strife and Russ Johnson Quartet. Co-Strife is an alto saxophonist. She's based in Switzerland with the rest of these musicians, except Russ Johnson, the trumpet player. He's based in New York. Christian Weber on double bass and Jerry Hemingway on drums. Of course, Jerry Hemingway is now based in Switzerland, but... you may know him from playing with Anthony Braxton, amongst other things. That is on Intact Record. It was the title track off their album Oracle. That came out in August of this year. Before that, we heard the Hitomi Oba, Francis Wong and Eric Oba trio. Hitomi and Francis on tenor saxophones and vocals. Erica Oba on flute there. This is from their album Otedama Improvisations. We heard Four, Lower Right, based on the cover. I'm guessing that is a painting from Hitomi Oba that they used as inspiration for the improvisations. There's four of them. We heard the Lower Right one. All right. And before that, Craig Taborn playing the Paul Motion track Mumbo Jumbo. That is in a trio that includes Tomika Reed on cello and Ches Smith on percussion. This is on Craig's album Dream Archives on ECM. That came out in January of this year. And we opened up that set with Matt Wilson's Good Trouble, performing the Andrew Hill composition Black Fire. This is from his album Love is the Whole Thing. We Are Only Pieces. That's on Palmetto. Came out in May. Matt Wilson, the drummer. Ben Allison on bass. Tia Fuller is the alto saxophonist on that track. Jeff Lederer on tenor. And Don Clement on piano. And we will conclude. I think we'll conclude here. If there's a little more room, I'll sneak something else in. But this is a composition by Meredith Monk. I think one of her only instrumental compositions. She's best known as a vocal composer. This is forthcoming on Cantaloupe Records from Phaedra Ensemble. The album's called Realms. We'll hear the second movement of the piece Black Light, featuring the ensemble Black Light. 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Noise pollution will be coming at you in about 3 or 4 minutes here, the top of the hour at 10 o'clock. And tune in next week for more new experimental and improvised music on Trilogy. Here is Meredith Monk's composition, Black Light.

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0: 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A runner's mind is on right now, and you're tuned into 889 FM Noise Pollution Radio. And that is right, it's another episode of A Runner's Mind. And I am your host, Rick Tarrington, and I am a vegan ultramarathoner who lives in Palos Verdes, California, and I am broadcasting live here from my little running store down in Redondo Beach called Roadrunners. That is right, I am a vegan ultramarathon runner, and I am here broadcasting live for you. You know, if you are not living under a rock, then you would know that this weekend is none other than the famed LA Marathon. And that's right, you guessed it. All of Los Angeles' premier Angelinos are going to be lacing up their hokas and greasing up their elbows and heading out on those dusty trails, getting ready to hit that 26.2. And boy, am I excited, because I'm going to be participating this year. I will be running it in the fastest way possible. I've been, you know, training for the last 4 months for this, and I just cannot wait to get to the start of that finish line and race my little butt all the way down to Santa Monica. But that is neither here nor there, because I have been doing this for so long. Like I said, I'm a vegan ultramarathoner, which means that I've run at least over 32 miles. Anything over a marathon is an ultra. And, you know, you're probably wondering where I got my start. Well, I was a lowly... furniture mover living in San Diego in my teenage years, and all I would do is just, you know, wish to make a little dollar here and a little dollar there for moving furniture and desks and armoires, and make enough money so I could afford myself a big old plate of beans and a cerveza. And from that point, I want to just fill up my little tummy and head out on a nice little 20-miler and just let the air run all the way through my fuzzy hair. I've got a flat top, and I would just want to make sure, and I would just want to have so much fun out there. I just running like to my little heart's content. But it wasn't until I met my now ex-wife, where she wanted to get into a business with me, as opening up a running store. We had both met each other at a little mixer at the Badwater event. Badwater's a wild ultra marathon out in the desert. We met ourselves at a little margarita mixer after the race, though neither of us did that. And we both had about 6 margaritas and made out in the kitchen closet. And then at that point, we knew we wanted to go in the business together. So we opened our little store, and then at that point I realized that she was cheating on me, and I decided to take the business for myself and just, you know, go back to that simpleton lifestyle to which I live now. The store is, like I said, down in Redondo Beach. We sell all kinds of premier marathon gear, running accoutrement. We have all the sickest mixtapes, and we have all of the sweetest new in-style fashion. I have a Nike bodysuit. I also have runner's jeans, you know, which is a breathable denim, which is really nice. There's so many little things that I offer that are just so, you know, unbelievably unique. And what can I say, you know? I'm living the life. I have a lot of celebrities that come down here that want to shop, and they want to buy a lot of things. You know, running is the new hot thing. I had Benicio del Toro down here. He wanted to buy a size 13 Hoka to use as a sleeping bag. I also had none other than famed actor extraordinaire Leonardo DiCaprio. He was down here, and he was looking to buy an entire suit made out of... basically Nike Windrunner jacket material. He was going to wear that to a he was going to wear that to the Met Gala. You know, we are just always, we're in style, in vogue, going right now. So if you're a runner, you're planning on running the marathon, give a call, 303-388-5958. Share with us your caloric intake, how many miles you're throwing on the old Strava app. Are you running barefoot? Are you running maximum?
1: you know, postmodern shoe culture. Where are you at right now? Because I'm here in the runner's mind. We're here to take your calls. We're here to hydrate you normally. We're here to get you to that finish line. Like I said, my name is Tad Jergen, and we are broadcasting live from my store, Runner's Mind, in Hermosa Beach, where I am currently sipping on a martini.

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You're tuned into Runner's High here live on Noise Pollution Radio 88.9 FM. And I'm broadcasting live from my little running store down here in Redondo Beach, California. And boy, oh boy, are we excited, because this weekend is none other than my little Merry Christmas, the LA Marathon. I've been listening to Cam Haynes and David Goggins videos all week. I've got a pair of Hokas on my feet and a pair of Hokas on my hands. I can't wait to get out there and bust that 26.2 all over my GD treads, that's for darn sure. It is just such an exciting time. I've got all kinds of various Cliff Bar goos and gels. I'm completely dipped right now in Body Glide, and I'm ready to get out there and just slither my way along the trail. That's what a lot of people don't realize, is I'm actually, whenever I get really tired, I have so much body gel on me that I actually can just slide up the hill even if I needed to. It's just so slick that I'm just like a little conveyor belt that can just move all throughout the city. But that's neither here nor there. You know, I've had a lot of experience training people for marathons, training people for running prep, half marathons, ultras. Like I said, I'm an elite runner. I just recently wrote a book called Baby, I'm a Born Runner, which I'm technically at the moment getting sued for because it's too familiar to the title Born to Run. But Baby, I'm a Born Runner is basically my journey as a little bitty runner all the way to the person I am now. Sure, the narrative is similar to that in the book Born to Run, but instead of running with the ancient native runners Tarahumara, I'm running with the native naked local people of Palos Verdes, who in their own right are elitist and ultra in a very specific way. This just reminds me of the one time that I had famed actor extraordinaire come down here, Benicio del Toro, and he wanted to take up running, and he said to me that he never walked, actually. He'd been wheeled everywhere he went. If you actually looked at all of his shoes, he had little teeny wheels on the bottom of all his shoes, and he actually has never physically walked anywhere, even in his acting. It's just wheeled. And so he was really ready to get off the training wheels, as they say, and start a career as a runner for a role that he knew was coming his way, even though he hadn't booked it yet. So that's when I decided I'd take Benicio. I went at him real a-hole style, David Goggins, where I said, listen, buddy, if you're going to take this seriously, you're going to have to do everything I say when I say it. At that point, Benicio spit a little bit of vodka that he had in his mouth right in my face, and he said, no one treats me like this. And I said, I treat you like this because I'm your coach. And then that's when the authority was basically established. And so I took him up to the old Nike, missile silo over in the Santa Monica Canyons, and we did a 42-mile trail run. By the end of that run, he had a little bonnet on his head, and he was crying like a little baby because he couldn't handle it. I myself was sipping back on a nice little Tecate, drinking some Pinole, like I was Caballo Blanco or something like that. But that's, again, just a story for the weary traveler. If you're a listener right now and you're running the race this weekend, call in 310-338-5958, 310-338, Noise Pollution Radio. We are ready for you here, and we will give you all the advice you need to make this one of the most successful marathons you've ever had in your entire effing life.

KXLU 88.9 FM, you are tuned into none other than a runner's mind here. And well, just like that, we have to end this little show. You know, it's just so exciting because next week you're going to have to hear me talk all freaking hour because we're getting ready for Fundraiser. It is coming up. We got a real nice premium. We got the noise pollution t-shirt back. It is uglier than ever. You better get your wallets out because you're going to want to donate to this nasty little piece of clothing. But I want to thank all the callers that called in. Y'all are going to do great out there. Just make sure you hydrate. You know, do all your running in a pair of penny loafer shoes. And, you know, get ready for the real marathon of listening to KXLU during Fundraiser. 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And we will catch you next week. You got Pro Art Threat up next. Kyle is here, and he is gearing up. He's got his Sauconys all laced up and ready to go here live on 88.9 FM KXLU.

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As always, we started with our theme song, Cuban Fantasy, this version from 2016 from the Allstate Jazz Ensemble and Jeff Rupert. Let's start off the program with the newest album by Ronnie Ben-Hur. It's entitled Abriendo Puertas. Let's hear the song Wah One Blues Pal Bobby.

And we concluded that set there with percussionist Richie Vastar, who for many years he has occupied the bongo and cowbell chair for the great salsa band out of Puerto Rico, El Gran Combo de Puerto Rico. Here he records a single dedicated to his father, another famous band leader and percussionist, better known as Caco. We heard the song Mambo Pa Caco. We also heard trombonist Conrad Herwig with his newest album. He continues his series of the Latin side albums. This time, it's the Latin side of Chick Corea with his song Letha. And we kicked it off with the newest album by Ronnie Ben Hur. It's entitled Abriendo Puertas. We heard Wah One Blues Pal Bobby. Let's enter our second set here with the Adrian Estevez Trio. Their newest single that features Maite Gonzalez and Israel Figueredo on the song Manantial y Arroyo.

And we ended that set there with Juan Luis Anglero y Tito de Gracia from their newest album, A Lo Loco. We heard them doing One Beat Mambo. We also heard from Michael Ekroth, Minas Messengers. We heard the newest album, New Pass. We heard the song Mood. And we kicked it off with the newest single by Adrian Estevez Trio. It features Maite Gonzalez and Israel Figueredo on the song Manantial y Arroyo. Let's wrap up our program here with a short set, beginning with Cuban pianist Kemuel Roig for his newest album, Three Discovery, Volume 1. Let's hear him doing the song Opus 2.

And we wrapped up that short set there with Jazz Hamilton y Las Estrellas del Pueblo, his newest single entitled Requiem para Itier. And of course, that's dedicated to the great Rafael Itier, for many years pianist, musical director, and of course the founder of that great band that we mentioned earlier out of Puerto Rico, El Gran Combo de Puerto Rico, who just died not too long ago at the age of 99, and just actually would have been his 100th birthday recently. And we kicked it off there with Cuban pianist Kemuel Roig. His newest album, 3 Discovery, Volume 1, we heard Opus 2. Our time here has come to an end. I hope you've all enjoyed the music. Stay listening. We got more of this wonderful Latin music for you here on KXLU every weekend from Saturday, Sunday, 6 a.m. to 6 p.m. as we host a long-running, award-winning program, Alma del Barrio, that brings you some great Latin dance music along with an hour of Brazilian with Sergio Malnashenko for 24 hours over your weekend. So we invite you to tune in. If not, we will see each other again next week as we have another wonderful hour of Latin jazz right here on Cuban Fantasy with Jose Cristobal on KXLU Los Angeles 88.9 FM. Good night, everybody.

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1: Los Angeles.

0: What I just played was at the Anti-Nowhere League doing Dance of the Dead. Horror of 59 did Graveyard Beyond the Woods. Can you tell there's a theme? Demented Argo did Satan's Rejects. And we started out with Cosmic Psychos doing Dead in a Ditch. It's getting to be that Halloween season, y'all.
1: Oh, love song.

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He goes to the mortuary a lot. Buys heavy makeup. I know I'm obsessed, but

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He said, "You're just jealous of Billy. He's just kind of lazy."

0: That was Turquoise Days doing Gray Skies. Before that, Deadbolt with Billy's Dead. Yes. Lars Fredriksson and it's cut off, but anyway, that song was Army of Zombies. And we started out, yeah, and we started with Social Distortion doing the Creeps.
1: I just want to give you the creeps.
0: Oh, yeah. Well, no, that's what they said. It's just called the Creeps.
1: Yeah, I just want to give you the creeps.
0: Yeah, that's true.
1: So let's see. We've got an archive coming up here, right?
0: Yeah.
1: And this is a good one, from 2015 at Studio 150. It's Paul Weller.
0: All right. Here we go.

We're going for the girls coming up here now. This one is written by Mr. Noel Gallagher, and it's something called One Way Road.

0: Thank you, Canada.
1: Very nice song.

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Well, well dressed anyway. And it's another old song.

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Thank you very much. Thank you.

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0: And you're still listening to Libation.
1: Yes, you are. We got more for you.
0: Yeah, that was Paul Weller, by the way, back from 2015 at Studio 150.
1: Very, very cool.
2: A woman said to me, "Your words are nice and all, but they seem really angry." Wherein I stated that truth is sometimes hard to hear, that anger is a perception more than a thing that inherently is. And those words are positive when you consider I get to say them openly without having my hair cut against my will or punched in the face or my scalp forcibly removed from my head. These words don't sound angry. These words aren't just words. They're proclamations of hope. An inflection of righteousness. Because there is such a thing as righteous anger. You ask if I'm angry because I use words like injustice and inequality. They ask me if I'm angry because I say words like genocide, racial superiority, and colonialism. But are these words of anger? Aren't these words from your colonial language? At that time, I met someone, and within 28 seconds of meeting him, not looking me in the eye, an ocular dismissiveness, speaking to me as though speaking to the wind. "Are you an Indian?" he said. "Yes." "So I guess you get a check from the government then." To which I corrected.

you built. My anger's a lot safer than your mass shootings, your genocide, your lynchings, your secret police, your cop killers. Am I angry? Am I angry?

0: You know I like AC/DC, and you know I like It's a Long Way to the Top if you want to rock and roll. And this version was supposed to be on something called Bandstand, and it's in some weird country where all the women shaved off their eyebrows from 1977 or
1: what?
0: 8. It's weird. Look it up on YouTube. Before that, you heard Devo with their version of Head Like a Hole.
1: Yeah.
0: And that's from 1996.
1: Wow.
0: And Ministry did Burning Inside. We start off with the Dead Pioneers, with the latest, with Seeing Red.
1: Ah.

0: Here's an interesting one that our friend Mike Wellman might like. It's Mike Patton and the Rollins Band doing Six Pack, Killing Joke with a 2005 remaster of Tension, and starting off with the Flowerpot Man doing Rapids. And that's it.
1: That's it for Libation.
0: We want to give some thanks. Thank you to Alex. Every week we give our peer records, and she puts them in all the right places for you to hear.
1: And we want to thank Maki. He makes sure that you can hear this in all the radio shows, the live stream, the DJs doing live remotes, and the DJs doing their shows live at KXLU Studios.
0: And thank you to Tia. We give her our Wednesday night flyer, and she puts them up in all the right places for you to see.
1: You get us for another hour with Libation Late coming up next.
0: And on Friday morning from 6 to 9 a.m.
1: That would be Libation AM.
0: And then next Wednesday night at midnight,
1: this very show you just heard, Libation.
0: All right. See you in a few seconds.
2: At this hour, they report the level of the mysterious radiation continues to increase steadily. So long as this situation remains, government spokesmen warn that dead bodies will continue to be transformed into the flesh-eating ghouls.

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0: It's Thursday morning.
1: It's time for Libation 8.
0: We got you for 1 hour.
1: You got us for another hour.
0: It's like, what does Rorschach say? I'm not trapped in here with you. You're trapped in here with me.
1: Trapped

0: Yes, I did end that set with the theme from Psycho, the shower scene, of course. Before that, Mark Lanegan Band with the Grave Digger's Song. Budget Boozers did Can't Run, Can't Hide. Ever had that feeling? And Grave Stompers did Wolfbane.
1: It's okay. We all go a little bit crazy sometimes.
0: That's right.
1: Don't you?
2: Put you, baby. They're gonna put you away. It's

0: Yeah, there you have Cece Adcock with Sally Sue Brown, Black Flag with Black Coffee. The Professionals did Join the Professionals. Sue Sad, the next did I Want Him.
1: I
0: and
1: Want Him.
0: And the Plasmatics from 1980 with Butcher Baby.

0: That I just played was Boy Harsher, Face the Fire. Before that, Jeff Buckley, Nightmares by the Sea. Mm-hmm. And a fun one, that was Lugosi Mongoloid Loser, and that was Beck versus Devo versus Bauhaus.
1: Oh, geez.
0: Yeah.

0: Finishing up Libation Late, which tonight's more like an oldies set. The Damned with Alone Again Or, which I've only played a couple of times because that song was kind of bigger than I would usually play.
1: But I like their version. It's very close to Love, but I actually like it better than Love's version.
0: Me too.
1: Yeah.
0: The Punkles did Tell Me Why from the Beatles. ZZ Top. LaGrange was done by Nene Music, which is really awesome.
1: Yeah.
0: More CeCe Adcock with Stealing All Day, which was live from the Roadhouse. And start off with Repo Man main titles, because that is just a great song. And what a way to start a set.
1: Yeah.
0: What a way to end an evening. Let's give thanks. Thank you to Alex. Every week we give her our pre-records, and she puts them up in all the right places for you to hear.
1: And we want to thank Maki, because he makes sure that you can hear this in all the radio shows. The live stream, the DJs doing live remotes, and the DJs doing their shows live at KXLU Studios.
0: And thank you to Tia. We give her our Wednesday night flyer, and she puts them up in all the right places for you to see.
1: That is it for us. Have a good night, everyone.
0: And check out Drive Time, Livation AM, 6 to 9 a.m.
1: That would be Friday morning.
0: Yeah,
1: and
0: tomorrow.
1: Well, yeah, basically. Yeah. And then at midnight, that would be the original Livation.
0: That's on Wednesday midnight.
1: Yes.
0: And right after that, from 2 to 3 a.m., Livation Late.
1: Yes.
0: So go out, do good things, be smart.
1: Try
0: don't,
1: to.
0: Don't be stupid. Be smart.
1: Be smart.

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2: 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I am Sam T. reporting remote. Yeah, it's pretty late right now when I'm recording this, but I'm driving right now, so I can't be in the station, but hopefully y'all's day's going well. We're gonna play some cool music today. Up first is a song by Goodnight Moon, Goodnight Stars. Yeah, let's get right into it. 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

Alrighty, you just heard a song by Botch titled Transitions from Persona to Object. Before that was Shushu, A Bottle of Rum. Before that was The Moon by The Microphones. Before that was White Horses by Low. And we started off with a demo by Goodnight Moon, Goodnight Stars. Yeah, thank you so much for tuning in. I'm Sam T. Again, it's Friday. Yeah. Anyways, let's get into some more music. Up next, a song by Julie. 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

mind going to? Since the shuttle had crashed, many years had passed, and the pictures of his loved ones that he drew on the walls of the cave had finally faded. He put out a smoke and proceeded toward the lake, repeating to himself, "Everything beautiful is far away."

0: Alrighty, you're listening to KXLU 88.9 FM Los Angeles. You just heard As the Sun Sets by Sorry. Before that is, or was, excuse me, by Man Slipscomb. Give me a quick second. It was... Sorry, this title's so long. When Death Come Creeping in Your Room. Run, Sinner, Run. Take One, the remastered version. Oh, wow. What a mouth. Anyways. Before that was I Don't Want You by Blonde Redhead. Before that was Everything Beautiful is Far Away by Granddaddy. Before that was This Is Not a Road Song by Big Interesting Rifle, which is a really cool band name. And before that was Page 4, A Picture of Three Hedges by the band Julie. I'm Sam T. This is a pre-record remote. I'm recording this. I guess technically it's Wednesday, but it's Tuesday night. And today, when you're hearing this, is Friday. So hope your Friday goes out awesome. Anyways, more music coming your way. Thanks for tuning in. I'll check back soon.
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Alrighty, you're listening to KXLU 88.9 FM Los Angeles. You just heard Who's Afraid of Elizabeth Taylor by Joan of Arc. Before that was Julia Brown's An Abundance of Strawberries. Before that was a song by the name of Jung Nan Hai. Before that was Bird Wings by Valium Agaline. Before that was The Sweethearts, Burning Through the Night. And before that was New Jello by Maximilian Kolbe. This is KXLU 88.9 FM Los Angeles. I am Sam T. Thank you so much for listening. If you're a returning listener, I really appreciate it. And I love, if you're new and like what I'm playing, also awesome. This is a pre-record, by the way. I'm recording from my home. Anyways, thank you so much for tuning in. And yeah, thank y'all so much. I love being able to play my tunes for y'all and enjoy when other people find enjoyment from what I enjoy. So yeah, thank you. More music through very soon, right now pretty much. This is KXLU 88.9 FM Los Angeles.

0: Alrighty, you're listening to KXLU 88.9 FM Los Angeles. You just heard You by Guther. Before that was Cow by Sparkle Horse. Before that was We're Both Alone by Rocket Ship. Before that was Into the Sea by Moldar. Before that was Acoustic Demo by Fourth Wanderers. And before that was A Total Loose Cannon, a classic play on the old Sam T station by that was by Train Breaks Down. Yeah, thank you guys so much for listening. I had a blast playing music for y'all. Yeah, hope you have a great rest of your day. This is KXLU 88.9 FM Los Angeles. If y'all listen online, you can go to KXLU.com. Alrighty, thank you so much.
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You're listening to a very special Halloween-themed Friday the 13th, except Thursday the 21st or 28th themed. Halloween-themed, we'll just stick with that. A Halloween-themed Fistful of Vinyl episode here. And maybe you're able to guess the theme from that first song. That was Popsy Cole covering Halloween by the illustrious horror punk band The Misfits. This episode is going to be all Misfits covers. And don't worry, like, if you're being like, I don't like The Misfits, or I don't like punk rock, I'd be like, why are you listening to this show? But I'd also be like, don't worry, because there's a lot of different musical styles that you're going to get out of this. And we're going to get big bands that, like, you know, we play a lot on the show, like AJJ is going to be on here. We're going to get small bands like bedroom musicians who are really talented and have something like really raw and promising, doing their interpretations of Misfits. And we're even going to get a couple bigger bands than we would normally play, only because it's freaking awesome that they're doing Misfits covers. My partner Sarah was asking me, how do I decide if a band is like too big to play on a Fistful of Vinyl? And I was basically like, if I can't convince myself that they would benefit from our help or, you know, deserve a bigger audience and that we'd be able to help them find that, then I think they, you know, maybe just are too big for us and we wouldn't be able to help them. We can focus on bands that need the exposure more. And then she goes, well, what if Bruce Springsteen covered The Misfits? And I go, damn, yeah, no, I'd have to play that. I don't really know where the rule is anymore. But nonetheless, coming up off of a compilation that came out in, I think, like 1997 called Violent World, this is Shades Apart covering the Misfit song 20 Eyes here on KXLU, A Fistful of Vinyl. Get at us with your Halloween wishes. Send us pictures or descriptions of your Halloween costume if you have one. I think I'm going to be Mad Max this year. You know, I'm kind of growing the hair back. I still got the scraggly beard. And it's been kind of an apocalyptic time, so I think Mad Max is maybe an apropos outfit. But nonetheless, send us those things. And hell, send us your favorite Misfits covers. I'm sure I missed some. But get at us at A Fistful of Vinyl on Instagram. I look forward to hearing from you. In the meantime, let's go, Fiend Club. Let's go.

All right.

welcome back to a very special Halloween-themed episode of A Fistful of Vinyl. The last song that you heard was Astro Zombies off of the Misfits album Walk Among Us, as covered by Steve Gunn. He's actually the former backing guitarist for Kurt Vile. Before that, we had Sarah Sanabria covering Helena from the Misfits album Famous Monsters. Before that, we had Last Caress off of the Misfits album Static Age, as performed by Dum Dum Girls. Before that, Die Die My Darling off the album Earth AD, as covered by Tatiana De Maria. Before that, Vera Sola with the song Skulls, also off of Walk Among Us. Before that, Brody Dale of The Distillers performing Hybrid Moments off of Legacy of Brutality. And before that, Andrew Jackson Jihad, formerly Andrew Jackson Jihad, now AJJ, covering Hybrid Moments. It's a 90-second song. We could burn through it twice. Plus, they're both such good covers, you know? AJJ, of course, like, I love the kind of, like vocal arpeggio that they do when they're going into the chorus. And Brody Dale just has that beautiful, like, cigarette-soaked voice that is perfect for it. And she's actually playing that on an acoustic guitar. I know that sounded like, you know, kind of just like the perfect amount of like distorted and grimy, but it's on a Martin, which, I don't know, it's kind of unexpected and fun. Before that, we had Shades Apart with the song 20 Eyes off of the Misfits album Walk Among Us. And that particular cover was actually on a tribute album to the Misfits called Violent World. And we started off the set with Popsy Cole. The song was called Halloween. And of course, that is also off of Legacy of Brutality by the Misfits. We're covering like 20 plus years of music here. Coming up next, we have one of my favorite Misfits covers. And it's funny, like, you know those instances in music where a song gets covered and the cover feels like the more definitive version of the song? Like, the classic example is All Along the Watchtower, the Jimi Hendrix song that Bob Dylan wrote. Here we have Tiger Army covering American Nightmare. And this just plays so much better as a rockabilly song than as a straight-up punk song. So I invite you to compare. If you need to take a minute, go listen to the original. Again, it's like a 90-second song. Gotta love punk. And then come back and compare it to the Tiger Army one. This is actually off of Tiger Army's early years EP, so this is something that they did when they were first starting out, which I think illustrates just how much influence they took from the Misfits and kind of establishing their own sort of horror rockabilly style. So we've got that, and man, we've got a Dig Up Her Bones cover, we've got a Teenagers from Mars cover, We Are 138, London Dungeon, Brain Eaters, Earth AD, and I Turned Into a Martian, and at least one or two that I don't want to announce yet. I also want to give a shout out to all of the Airbrake music that you're hearing right now, because you might notice it's different than what we usually do. This is all actually instrumental Misfits covers. So we have Pope doing an instrumental version of Hunting Humans, somehow made the song more horror-themed. We have just a kind of a karaoke version of Hell Night, which is, I think, my favorite Misfits bonus track, and that's off of Famous Monsters. Remember when bonus tracks used to just be like 2.5 minutes after the last song that was listed on the back ended? And you'd like, I don't know, like it felt almost cheating to like load it up into iTunes or something. You're like, why is this song 13 minutes? Well, I guess you can't hide a track too well on a CD, but nonetheless, Hell Night is an awesome one, and it's just kind of a jam. 8-Bit Misfits covering Where Eagles Dare, which Where Eagles Dare is actually one of my favorite Misfits songs. And I actually remember reading the Alistair MacLean novel, Where Eagles Dare, back in middle school. But it's also one of my favorite Misfits songs. It's just like a particularly vulgar Misfits song, so we grabbed the instrumental version and the 8-bit version of that one at that. And we also have, and we'll actually end the show with a little lullaby cover of a Misfits song arranged by Twinkle Twinkle Little Rockstar. So stay tuned for that. But coming up first, we have Tiger Army performing American Nightmare here on A Fistful of Vinyl.

And we're back. Fistful of Vinyl, KXLU 88.9 FM, Los Angeles. You're listening to our Halloween special featuring all Misfits covers from all over the musical spectrum. The last song that you heard was called I Turned Into a Martian. That's off of the album Walk Among Us by the Misfits. In this case, it is covered by Jennifer Finch from L7 on vocals, Balzac, The Jaws of Death from GWAR, Doug Carrion from Descendants and Dag Nasty, Darren Pfeiffer from Goldfinger, and Mikey Hodden from Fairmounts. Before that, do you remember earlier in the show when Sarah and I speculated, like, well, what if Bruce Springsteen did a Misfits cover? And I'd be like, well, damn, I guess I'd have to play it. Springsteen didn't. Springsteen's drummer, Max Weinberg, participated in one. That was a cover of Earth AD performed by Max Weinberg on drums, Frank Iero from My Chemical Romance, Ben Weinman from Dillinger Escape Plan, Jamie Jasta from Hatebreed, and Jordan Olds, a.k.a. Guarsenio Hall, who's the host of 2 Minutes to Late Night, which is a pretty funny metal talk show. Before that, we had AJ Bartholomew from the band Eyes Set to Kill performing Scream. I thought the guitar tone in that was so cool. I love how well he stripped it down. So big shout outs to AJ Bartholomew for that. Check out Eyes Set to Kill if you're into the metal scene. Before that, we had an Italian band called The Unborn covering Brain Eaters off of Walk Among Us, but all the lyrics are in Italian, which I think is really cool. And it's just, it's cool feeling like the similarity of the song, and like stylistically it's really similar, but just hearing the vocals, the lyrics done in a different language is really neat. Before that, we had the band Prong covering London Dungeon, and that was actually first released, I think, on the Misfits collection. It was actually unreleased on their studio albums before then. Before that, we had Eddie Booz covering We Are 138 off of Static Age by the Misfits. I loved the violin that they added to that track as well. Gave it a whole different feel, but I love it. Before him, we had the band The Network covering Teenagers from Mars, also off of Static Age. And when I first heard that, I thought the lead singer sounded a whole lot like Billy Joe Armstrong from Green Day. And the bassist also sounded a lot like the bassist from Green Day. And I'm not that, you know, knowledgeable on drums enough to pick out specific styles. But I started to sense a trend going on. So I went online, learned about The Network. They're a band who wears masks when they perform. Their identities have never been revealed, but nonetheless, the members of The Network insist that they are not the members of Green Day. And conversely, though not in the same room at the same time, the members of Green Day have insisted that they are not the members of The Network. So, judge for yourself, that sounds pretty airtight to me. Before that, we had Andrew Mole performing Dig Up Her Bones off of the album American Psycho. I love that they did like the ska cover of it. They even called it Pick Up Her Bones. You know, like pick it up, pick it up, pick it up. And we started off the set with Tiger Army, American Nightmare. Thank you so much for listening to the show. I hope you've enjoyed listening to all these Misfits covers with me, and you've seen the diversity and versatility of the influence that the Misfits have had on all these different artists of musicals, different musical styles. So this is Scott Rogers covering Saturday Night, the classic 1950s slow dance song off of Famous Monsters. I mean, of course, the lyrics are horrific. All the Misfits lyrics are horrific, but the song is just so sweet sounding that you might even miss it if you weren't listening to the lyrics. Nonetheless, thank you for listening to A Fistful of Vinyl. Have a happy Halloween, and we'll be back soon. Love y'all.

and one last obligatory mention that while we love the Misfits, Michael Graves, their former lead singer, is just an absolute nutsack. We don't love him. Have a good Halloween.

This is the Jeff Lawson Trio from Bristol in the UK, bringing a little bit of the Appalachian Mountains to the UK. This song is called Little Door on Many Voices, One World.

from Lithuania. That's Donis from Klaipėda. And they're a father and son duo, Isis and Donatas Bielkauskas. And they just did Vidur Lauko, which means in the middle of the field. This is from the release from May 13, called Bars Bars, which means something like scolding. Came out on the Lithuanian net label Dangus. Before that, we had Elmira Valieva, and she's from Dagestan. She did I Am Your Star. From March of 23, a single track. Nuri and his Dorpa band, before that, from Sudan. They're actually from Port Sudan, and they specialize in Beja music, which is an ethnic group common to Sudan, southeastern Egypt, and parts of northwestern Eritrea. We heard Al Alamal from the release Beja Power. It came out June of 22. And before that, our second piece was by Julie Vitraniak from Kiev in Ukraine. She did Rosna Levida, Dew-Covered Meadow is what that means. A popular song among Serbs, Croats, and Bosnians. A single track from August of 23. And we began with the Geoff Lawson Trio, based in Bristol in England. Bringing the Appalachian Mountain sounds to the UK is how they describe themselves. We heard Little Door, a single track from June of this year, 2026. Many Voices, One World, heard Thursday, 6 to 7 in the morning here on KXLU Los Angeles, 88.9 FM, KXLU.com, coming to you from Loyola Marymount University. And the show repeats this broadcast from midnight to 1 a.m. the coming Friday morning, about 15 hours later. 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Next up from Hilo, Hawaii, this group is Na Palapalai, and they're going to give us a track called Lovely Tiara Tahiti, Lovely Tahitian Crown from 2010.

Rosmi Isan Sol, a duo from northeastern Thailand, headed by Rosmi Wairana, along with Sukan Thiatira. He's on guitar, along with other assorted musicians. We heard from their self-titled release, Rosmi Isan Sol, that came out September 15. The track was called Noaina. Before that, Humarian, a band from Peshawar, northwestern Pakistan, and they call themselves the Guardians of Pashto Culture, and they play a blend of Pashto music mixed with modern musical styles. We heard Peshawaran, and before that, the Balkan Ethno Orchestra, a 10-piece group based in Sydney, Australia. They did a song from June of 20, Gusta Mi Magla Padnala, A Thick Fog Has Fallen Upon Me. Before that, Esmer Hamidi, and she's on vocals, and she did Spring of the Heart from her song, a single track from May of 25. Faria Faraji with Dimitrios Dallas, and that's a combination of folks from Greece and Iran. Faria is from Iran, now living in Canada. Dimitrios Dallas on violin, currently lives in Chicago, along with Ido Romano, who's on oud, he's from Greece. And we heard a folk song originating from the island of Chios in Greece. It was called I Want to Sail Across Them, meaning I want to sail across and see all the Greek islands. Natatak Sideb So Ophelio. Something I'd like to do myself, actually, someday. Jacinta Sanchez and Pedro Ramos before that from Cape Verde. That's an archipelago off the west coast of Africa, and they're from the island of Santiago. This is from their self-titled release. Came out in September 25 last year. We heard Hello Carol, spelled with two R's, and we began our second set with Napalapalai from Hilo in Hawaii, doing Lovely Tiara Tahiti, a single track from 2010. And that finishes Many Voices, One World. Coming up next is Papunky here on KXLU Los Angeles. Want to make sure and hang around for that. 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

Good morning, everyone. You're listening to KXLU 88.9 FM Los Angeles, broadcasting live from the blufftops of Loyola Marymount University. My name is Elias. This is my show, Bapunky. Thanks so much for joining on my show. And for the next hour, we're going to be exploring some cross-cultural genre fusions and some global deep digs. So these are sounds that blur boundaries and tracks that kind of caught my ear this past week that I love and I hope you can find some appreciation for as well. With that being said, that last track you just heard was Que Maravilla Chuva by Zimba Trio. And before them, to start off today's show, I played Menulis Part 2 by Ari Sugi. This is an international psychedelic jazz group whose members really come from all over the place. Some from Tokyo, Glasgow, London, Marseille, Paris, and elsewhere. But their sound, I think what you'll hear in from that track is very exploratory, and it kind of moves between a lot of different genres and sort of with jazz improvisation at the core of it. With that being said, we got a lot more to explore in today's show. So thanks so much for joining on this Thursday morning. And up next, I got En Mis Sueños by Miramar. And here they are on KXLU 88.9 FM.

Good morning, everyone. You listen to KXLU 88.9 FM, Los Angeles, broadcasting live from the blufftops of Loyola Marymount University. My name is Elias. This is my show, Papunky. Thanks so much for joining us here on the station this morning. We're Thrive and Exist because you exist. We appreciate you giving us your time and your mind and your ears with us today. But that track you just heard was Colors in My Head by Zenit, an Austrian jazz and rock group. From the 70s. Before them, I played Shy Girl by Johnny and the Expressions, the classic, lovely soul track that I had to play. And before them, I played Es Para Ti by Los Brincos. Los Brincos, they were one of Spain's real creative and key pop groups of the 1960s. That came from their debut album released in 1964. And it sounds very Beatlesque, which I kind of was interested by, and I hope you enjoyed that one as well. Before them, I played Accept Me by the Harvey Averne Dozen, some Latin soul for you. And before them, I played Un Vagabundo Para Ser Feliz by Margarita. Before her, I played En Mis Sueños by Miramar. They're a Brooklyn-rooted Latin group led by Oliver Conan. That's a wonderful arrangement that was released in 2016, and that later appeared on their 2025 album titled Entre Tus Flores. And before them, I played Que Maravilla, Chova, Chuva by Zimba Trio. Thanks so much for joining. We got a lot more sounds for you. We're going to be jumping into some music from Japan to Jamaica and some other genre-bending sounds after that, and return to their wonderful sound of soul music, which you know I love. Up next, we got Wave by Milky Way, a nice Japanese AOR take on the classic Antonio Carlos Jobim track. But here it is on KXLU.

Good morning, everyone. You're listening to KXLU 88.9 FM Los Angeles, broadcasting live from the bluff tops of Loyola Marymount University. My name is Elias. This is my show, but Punky, thanks for joining and supporting us here on the station. We appreciate you very much. We just dived into some soul tunes, those last few tracks for you. That last one was I Love You by Otis Lavelle. Before him, I played Move On Down by the Dontells, a little bit of a lesser known soul and doo-wop group from the early 1960s. Before them, I played The Grass is Greener by The Swiss Movement. They're a soul group whose 1973 album, It's Time for The Swiss Movement, included that song. Before them, I played So Follows the Dance by The Delhis. They're a Brooklyn-based rocksteady trio inspired by that Jamaican reggae sound of the 1960s and 70s that blended kind of soul and the romantic sound of that with reggae and dub. And before them, I played Mrs. Kind Eyes by The Point. Before them, I played I Love Music by Harold Butler and the Gold Connection. And before them, that was Wave by Milky Way, a wonderful Japanese version and rendition of the classic Bossa Nova track by Antonio Carlos Jobim. Got about a little less than 10 minutes left on my show, so thanks for joining. Up next, we got He's the One by Patty Drew on KXCU 88.9 FM, Los Angeles.

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It's nearing the end of my show, so I want to thank you so much for joining. That last track you heard before Eddie Bo was Rab Noakes with his track, She's All I See. And before him, I played He's the One by Patty Drew, classic soul. Sweet soul sound for you. Thanks so much for joining on my show as we explore genres from all over the world. A lot of it rooted in that romantic sound of soul. And you can find me the same time, same place next week, every Thursday mornings at 7 a.m. Stay tuned, dialed in right here. We got a wonderful next program for you, The Gateway to Music. Thanks so much for joining and have a great rest of your day.

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Good morning, and welcome to Gateway to Music, a program of music from the birth of the Romantics to the Millennium. I'm your host, Phil Conrad. Today we present the next-to-last concert, marking the 270th birthday of Wolfgang Amadeus Mozart. Our concert opens with the overture to the opera La Clemenza di Tito, The Clemency of Titus. This opera premiered on September 6, 1791, almost exactly 90 days before Mozart died.

And we've started today's All Mozart program with the overture to his opera, La Clemenza di Tito, Kerschel 621. The Berlin Philharmonic was conducted by Fritz Lehmann. Our concert continues with the Serenata Notturna in D major. This work was probably composed in 1776 for the carnival season in Paris. The general spirit of this piece is certainly very lively. The Serenata Notturna in D major, Kerschel 239. The Academy of Ancient Music is conducted by Christopher Hogwood.

The Serenata Notturna in D Major, Kerschel 239. The Academy of Ancient Music was conducted by Christopher Hogwood. Our concert continues with the joyous Latin motet Exultate Jubilate. Mozart composed this work in 1773, when he was 16 years old.

The Latin motet Exultate Jubilate, Kirchhoff 165 by Mozart. The RIAS Symphony Orchestra Berlin was conducted by Ferenc Frische, and originally this work was composed for the castrato Venanzio Razzini, but in this instance it was performed by soprano Maria Stotter. The first half of today's concert concludes with one of Mozart's most famous instrumental pieces, Eine kleine Nachtmusik, A Little Night Music. According to Mozart's own catalog of his works, this contains an allegro, minuet, and trio, romance, minuet and trio, and a finale. However, the original manuscript lacks the first minuet and trio. In this recording, conducted by Christopher Hogwood, the first minuet and trio have been restored by one composed jointly by Mozart and his English student Thomas Atwood. This restores the work to its original proportions. Eine kleine Nachtmusik, Kirchhoff 525, performed by the Academy of Ancient Music, conducted by Christopher Hogwood.

Eine kleine Nachtmusik, a little night music, Kürschel 525 by Mozart. The Academy of Ancient Music was conducted by Christopher Hogwood. Let me at this time remind you that you are tuned to the stereo voice of Loyola Marymount University, KXLU Los Angeles, 88.9 FM, and KXLU.com on the World Wide Web. The second half of today's concert features the complete Act One from Mozart's opera, The Abduction from the Seraglio, Die Entführung aus dem Seral. The action is set in the Ottoman Empire in the 17th century. Constanza, a young Spanish noblewoman, her English maid Blondie, and Blondie's sweetheart Padrillo have been captured by pirates and sold as slaves to Pasha Selim. Belmonte, Constanza's fiancé, receives a letter from Padrillo explaining their peril, and Belmonte takes ship, determined to rescue them. The opera opens with Belmonte's arrival outside Pasha Selim's palace. The synopsis for Act One is as follows. It takes place in a square in front of Pasha Selim's palace. Filled at once with anxiety and hope, Belmonte approaches the walls behind which his beloved is kept. This is the first aria, Herr soll ich dich denn sehen? Osman, Pasha Selim's vizier, philosophizes on the joys of love and threats, represented by a rival. He meets Belmonte's inquisitiveness with surliness, but the mention of Padrillo turns this into open hostility, before which Belmonte beats a prudent retreat. The song and duet, Herr ein Liebchen hat gefunden. Padrillo has won the Pasha's goodwill, but he is a thorn in the flesh to the notoriously suspicious vizier. Osman is perfectly frank with Padrillo. The sooner the Spaniard is dead, the better, as far as he's concerned. He's already devoted much thought to the bloodiest methods of execution. This is the aria, Zurich, Hegelaufen, Laufen. Master and servant come face to face, so near to his goal. Belmonte is greatly alarmed at what Padrillo has to tell him. Pasha Selim has singled out Constanza as his favorite before all the others in his harem. Padrillo's assurances that she has remained true to her fiancé do something to allay Belmonte's fears. But Belmonte is too distracted to pay much attention to Padrillo's worries concerning Blondie, whom the Pasha has given to the vizier. As the opportunity arrives for Belmonte to see Constanza, he can barely master his longings, but he is also very afraid. The aria and recitative Constanza dich wieder sehen, and O wie angstlich, O wie feurig. Belmonte watches from a hiding place as Pasha Selim and Constanza return to the shore after a boating trip and are greeted with music by the chorus of Janissaries. Sing den großen Bassa Lieder. Constanza is sad. Selim's tenderness and consideration cannot cheer her. In vain, he tries to win her heart, but she confesses that she's given her heart once before and cannot give it to another. The aria, Ach, ich liebt, war so glücklich. Her constancy only strengthens her attraction to the admiring Selim. Nevertheless, he wants her to return his love of her own free will, not as the result of his use of force, and so he grants her a day's delay. Though the moment is inopportune, Padrillo succeeds in presenting Belmonte as an architect. The unsuspecting Pasha at once takes him into his service, to the fury of Osman. This baleful obstinacy, Osman tries to stop Padrillo and the newly qualified architect from entering the palace, but in the end he is outwitted by them. The trio march trollt euch fort. I apologize for my rather broken German. I should have practiced this. I should have practiced those words before earlier this morning. In today's performance of Act One from The Abduction from the Seraglio by Mozart, we will hear as Selim Rudolf Boysen, as Belmonte Fritz Wunderlich, as Constanza, Erika Kut, as Padrillo, Friedrich Lenz, as Osman, Kurt Böhm. The chorus and orchestra of the Bavarian Opera are conducted by Eugen Joachim.

Act 1 of Mozart's opera Die Entfuhrung auf dem Serail, The Abduction from the Seraglio. The Bavarian Staatsoper Chorus and Orchestra were conducted by Eugen Joachim. Fritz Wunderlich was Belmonte, Kurt Böhm was Osman the Overseer, Friedrich Lenz was Padrillo, Erika Kut was Constanza, and Rolf Boysen was Pasha Selim. We're now going to conclude our All Mozart program with the Adagio and Allegro in F minor, Kürschel 594, performed on a forte piano of Mozart's time. The soloists are Fritz Neumeier and Lilli Berger.

Okay, we're going to change that from the Adagio and Allegro to just the Andante with five variations in G minor, Kerschel 501, with Fritz Neumeier at the forte piano.

And with that piece for piano 4 hands by Mozart, that concludes Gateway to Music for today. Our final piece was the Andante with 5 variations in G major Kerschel 501, performed by Fritz Neumeier and Lily Berger on a forte piano, which was constructed in Mozart's lifetime by Johann Fichtel. Today's playlist is available at kxlu.com or on Spinitron. This program is archived on Spinitron for the next 2 weeks. Follow this program on Instagram, Gateway to Music 889. Tune in tonight at 6 p.m. when Collegium Musicum presents a concert of music from antiquity to the birth of the Romantics. 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Let me at this time remind you that you are tuned to the stereo voice of Loyola Marymount University, KXLU Los Angeles, 88.9 FM, and KXLU.com on the World Wide Web. 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

Good morning, and welcome to The Silver Rib. I'm your guest host, Phil Conrad. Basil has the day off. We open The Silver Rib today with Starman, performed by David Bowie. A bulk of today's show is going to consist of the entire songs, all the songs, from the motion picture Guardians of the Galaxy, the very first in the series. And we're going to open with the first three tracks, Hooked on a Feeling, Go All the Way, and Spirit in the Sky. Songs that were heard, except for Spirit in the Sky, that was not part of the that's not part of the soundtrack, but it is on the soundtrack recording. Anyway, enjoy.

And today on the Silver Rib, we are listening to all 12 of the songs, well, actually 11 of the songs that were included in the soundtrack to the first Guardians of the Galaxy movie. We'll hear 12 tracks today. That's because the last song we heard, Spirit in the Sky, it's here on the soundtrack album, but it's not actually in the film. And I'm not really certain where in the film that song would fit in. The first three songs we heard were Hooked on a Feeling by Blue Suede, Go All the Way with Raspberries, and Spirit in the Sky with Norman Greenbaum. The next trio of songs will be Moon Age Daydream, Fooled Around and Fell in Love, and finally, I'm Not in Love.

And we just heard three more of the songs that are featured in the score to the motion picture Guardians of the Galaxy. We started out with Moon Age Daydream with David Bowie, Fooled Around and Fell in Love with Elvin Bishop, and concluded with I'm in Love. And these were all songs that were featured in the motion picture Guardians of the Galaxy, which featured Peter Quill, a.k.a. Star-Lord, Groot, Rocket, Drax, and Gamora, an unlikely team that forged together as a group to thwart the evil plans of Ronan. We're going to take a short break from the songs from Guardians of the Galaxy, and we're going to listen to a song from Elton John, Rocket Man.

And we just heard Rocket Man by Elton John from his 1972 album Honky Chateau. And we took a momentary break in our listening to all of the tracks of the original songs that were used in the first Guardians of the Galaxy movie. We're now going to move on to the next trio of songs from that film. I Want You Back, Come and Get Your Love, and my favorite, Cherry Bomb.

And we just heard three more of the songs that were featured in the film Guardians of the Galaxy. We heard first I Want You Back by the Jackson 5, Come and Get Your Love, performed by Redbone. That was the song that is heard right at the beginning of the film when Peter Quill is on the destroyed planet and he's going there to secure one of the Infinity Stones. And then we heard Cherry Bomb with The Runaways, and that song was played in the background as the Guardians were preparing to defend the planet from Ronan's attack. Let's hear the final three songs: the Escape or Pina Colada song, Oh Child, and Ain't No Mountain High Enough.

Whoops, hit the wrong button there. Got started with Elton John again. We might be able to hear him as an encore later. Now let's go back to the Songs of Guardians of the Galaxy.

You're tuned in to The Essential Hour here on KXLU 88.9 FM, Los Angeles. Thank you for listening in. The song that you're hearing in the background now is Silent Street/Silent Dub by Maximum Joy. And before that was Start, Echo Drum Suite by The Bridge. We're doing a giveaway here today for any listeners who are currently listening in. For Flying Lotus, he'll be performing at the Fonda on October 23rd. And yeah, I am very, very happy that we're doing this today. If you're interested in potentially winning a pair of tickets to the show, call in to KXLU at 310-338-5958 and tell me the name of Flying Lotus's famous harpist aunt. First caller who calls in will win the pair of tickets to Flying Lotus at the Fonda October 23rd.

just want to say, man, it's nice to be important, but it's even more important to be nice. You know what I'm saying? Even the bad boys, the bad boy can be the humblest person. You know what I'm saying? And this is when you reap the benefits of life. You know what I'm saying? So, knowledge of your visitation.

0: there it goes. 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In an experimental shot of radioactive gallium.
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This is the Essential Hour here on KXLU 88.9 FM Los Angeles. Thank you to everyone who called in. We do have our winner for the Flying Lotus show at the Fonda on October 23rd. Shout out to Flying Lotus, whose track we just played called Getting There by Flying Lotus featuring Nikki Ronda. The track before this was Gallium GA by Your Best Friend Jippy. In the background now is Encontro Azul by Ivan Conti and Max Grave. And we're going to switch the vibe up a little bit to a track that I have been revisiting and loving a lot lately by Juan Atkins called Light Years. This is the Essential Hour here on KXLU. Stick around.

haven't discussed this with you yet.

this place.

This is The Essential Hour. In the background now is Hypersleep, the Eat Me edit by Voyager on a bit of a DMB run. This track is one of my absolute essentials of the essentials on The Essential Hour. I've played it a couple times, but one of my first intros into the world of DMB, and a very good intro at that. Voyager, very cool artist. Before this was Baby Father with Bodo Talk. After this will be another cool track by Nusar 3000 called Yorana. 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

0: MK to Loops 6 by Bughead, or Bugseed, is the artist and track that you're listening to in the background now. This is The Essential Hour here on KXLU, and I played a couple of my recurring favorite essentials. Before this was The Night Has Arrived by Standing on the Corner off of their new album. Before that was a track by Mike called Should Be, along with Dreaming, the Jungle Mix by Ashe, and some new SAR 3000 mixed in there. Next up will be another reoccurring essential by Chassel. This is The Essential Hour here on KXLU.
1: Music is God. My love. Music is God. My love. Music is God. My love. Music is God. My love. Music is God. My love. Music is God. My love. Music is God. My love. Music is God. My love. Music is God. My love. Music is God. My love.

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The track before this was a track that is very near and dear to my heart, called Olumio Kainatera by Bixiga 70 and Louisa Leon. I've played this song a couple times on my show, but in the spirit of reoccurring essentials, I had to add it. If you know me, you know this song, and I don't really have the words to describe how much I love that track, but it's a great one, and it is representative of a lot of things. I know it talks a lot about like Afro-Brazilian spirituality and the sun and hope, and there's a lot of great messaging within it that I like to take with me, and I hope that you enjoy it as well. Before that was Music Is God, My Love by Chassel, and MK2 Loops Number 6 by Bug Seed. In the background now is Infinito Umnos. I'm butchering that, so sorry, by Zay or Zoe Ibarra. We're going to let this play out for a little bit. And as we end this hour, this next track after this will be another Portuguese one. This is The Essential Hour.

Thank you so much for listening in to today's show. Shout out to everyone who called in for today's giveaway to Flying Lotus. I plan on doing more giveaways in the future, so stick around for that. Tune in for more of those. If you liked or loved any of the tracks that you heard on today's show, you can find them all on spinatron.com. Just type in KXLU and find me under the Essential Hour. I will be here same time next week on Thursday, 11 a.m. to 12 p.m. 12 p.m. And I'm going to end off this hour with a track by Bebel Gilberto called August Day Song off of her album Tanto Tempo. I'll see you soon. Bye.

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This is Bang Your Head. My name is Armando. It's my show every Thursday. Got a bit of an eclectic mix today, kind of some weird noisy stuff and some more chill stuff. So yeah, let's start it off with some Wire.

If you're just tuning in, this is Bang Your Head. We just listened to Tortoise and the X, their song, The Lawn of the Limp. Before that was Mission of Burma, Forget Yourself, and what I originally thought was going to be Wire, Pink Flag, title track of their album Pink Flag, but it happens to be that the wrong CD was in the case. So we ended up listening to Dorothy Ashby, The Windmills of Your Mind. So not Wire, but that was so cool. I still like that song. Listen to Wire though. Love Wire. Great band. Okay, here we got US Maple. Pretty Weird Stuff. Good luck.

This is Bang Your Head on KXLU. We just listened to Women, Eyesore, last track of their album Public Strain, and then before that, U.S. Maple, Open a Rose. Next up, we got a song from the Almighty Swans, To Be Kind. We are listening to Just a Little Boy. Here we go. Enjoy.

I'm not even. I'm not human!

All right, that was Swans, Just a Little Boy for Chester Burnett off their album To Be Kind. Next up, we got a song by a band called Vertison Arc Materializer. It's a new one for me, new find for me. It's cool. It's a fun song. I hope you enjoy it.

All right, we just listened to Radio Silent by Swerve Driver. Very beautiful song. Before that was Weed, their song They Don't Ask Me. And before that was that new band for me, Vertisyn Arc Materializer. The name of that song was CBs. Very cool. Cool stuff. All right, gonna wrap the show up here with one last song by the Thurston Moore of Sonic Youth. Demolished Thoughts is the name of the record. We're listening to the fifth song, Orchard Street. This has been Bang Your Head. Thank you for tuning in. Next week, I'll be back on Thursday, 12 to 1 p.m. next week. Thank you for tuning in. I appreciate you listening.

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0: Saturday, 12:34, May 6, 1978. September 12th. Sunday, September 19th, 1976. Monday evening, October 4th. Yesterday. December 6th. December 10th. Mother's 40th birthday.
1: An unexpected party.
0: Happy birthday. Okay. Happy birthday again. More happy birthday.
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1: Right, so.

All right. Here we are. It's the Bennett Show. My name is Bennett. You know, I showed up because I'm filling in for Sage. This hour I'm filling in for Sage. I thought it was 2 hours. I didn't realize that his show's now an hour. So I showed up an hour early today, which is, that's saying a lot for me. And I learned that we have a Scrams show here. Isn't that so cool? I'm so thrilled to hear about Bang Your Head now on KXLU. Anyway, I'm here for 2 hours playing all types of music, stuff like that. At the Bennett_show on Instagram, this is The Bennett Show.

0: Hey, the phone lines are open. 310-338-5958. 310-338 KX Lee, the Bennett Show. I'm Bennett.
1: Hello.
0: A lot of observations today. We'll get into that.

0: And now a word from Tippy. There are 500,000 dogs in New York City. If you don't clean up, it adds up to a real mess.
1: This
0: message is a public service of the New York Coalition for Dog Control. Thank you.
1: Thank you. All right. Gotta slow down a little bit here. Sometimes I come out, this is an exercise in self-awareness. I get so excited to get on the air and I just come in guns blazing. Gotta slow down, take a few breaths, and assess the situation. It's the Bennett Show. I'm filling in for Sage, and then I'm going right into my show. Just 2 to 3 every Thursday, Pacific time. My first in-studio show in quite a while. I've been doing quite a bit of traveling. But I'm thrilled to be back here in the studio because I feel like I'm in my element when I'm sitting here behind this microphone, looking out at this beautiful view of Loyola Marymount University, my alma mater. Thinking about all the good things that could be happening out there. This is reaching your car stereo, and you're thinking, maybe this is what I needed today. I don't know. Maybe it's not. I'm at the Bennett _ show. It's Bennett with 2 N's and 2 T's on Instagram. That's the only one I use nowadays.

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1: This song makes me emotional. It's okay to feel these things, right? I would say. Benicio.

Keep it simple. What do you do every day? Every day is the same. What are you doing today that wasn't like yesterday? At the Bennett underscore show. Doesn't need to be crazy, but just do something different today. Maybe you'll see something. Maybe you'll see something happen. Hasn't happened before. At the Bennett underscore show. The Bennett show. I've been wanting to make this announcement for like several weeks. So I follow this city. I'm on this city's like newsletter. It's Bennett, Colorado. And I got on their newsletter a couple months ago. Bennett celebrates Panda Express ribbon cutting. On July 28th, the town of Bennett was proud to celebrate the grand opening of Panda Express. Many community members and community partners turned out to welcome this new business to town. Be sure to stop by and say hello and support Bennett's newest restaurant. They have something called Bennett Days. I missed it. Bennett Days. Every day is a Bennett Day for me. Congrats, Bennett, Colorado. Enjoy the orange chicken.

0: die.
1: Career through you the memory sharer. 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

cool. Hey, my name is Bennett. I'm filling in for Sage today, and my show is right after Sage's show, and I'm just kind of messing around in here. I don't really know what I'm going for, but I have like this playlist, and I always throw everything into it, and I've kind of made it my goal today to try and play only from that. So it's a little challenging to kind of fit things together. But I think I have a vision here. If you want to help me narrow it down, at the Bennett underscore show, that's Bennett with two N's and two T's. Ooh, this is a good one. Okay. All right. Nice. That looks good. All right, I'm feeling, you know, every time I start talking, my watch picks up on it. I don't really understand. But it just said, T's for two, Looney Tunes Wiki, fandom. Click. Taking too long to load. I'll tell you, anyway, doing a lot at once here. At the Bennett underscore show on Instagram, my name is Bennett. Once again, I'm here for another hour 13. You enjoy yourselves out there, all right?

It was time to go to the party. Everybody took a long cleansing shower and put on their special party clothes. It was going to be a wonderful and exciting occasion. Everybody had been looking

was time to go to the party. Everybody started to get tense. They started to say to themselves, what if the party isn't any good? I hate boring parties. I'd rather stay home. Why go out? I could get killed. I don't need this. It's raining out.

0: to look forward to. 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
1: I love that song. Cracks me up. Bennett Show. Who keeps calling from a 642 number and hanging up? I want to chat at the Bennett_show.

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1: 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All right. Now my show can begin. Jeez. It's officially the Bennett Show. Every Thursday, 2 to 3 Pacific time here on KXCU Los Angeles.

All right. Woo! It's getting warmed up. Through and 338-5958. Through and 338-KXLU. That's the number over here. We got a whole staff on it, picking up phone calls. Sometimes the phone doesn't even reach me. It ends up being a chat between one of our operators over here and whoever's on the other line. If you have anything you want to say, that's one way.

otherwise at the Bennett underscore show on Instagram. It's Bennett with two N's, two T's. Click on the link in my bio. You can see my playlist. And you can listen back to this show and last week's show and the weekend, the week before that show.

0: Yeah, shout out to those Santa Ana winds. How you doing out there? Was today the Great American Shakeout? I missed it. All right, I've been waiting to play this song. Hopefully I picked the right one. There's two versions.
1: The first sign of the zodiac is Aries.
0: Nope, picked the wrong one. All right, hold on 1 second. Little behind the scenes look here. It's the Bennett Show, every Thursday, 2 to 3. All right. This is pretty cool. Check it out.
1: The symbol of Libra is the goddess of justice, a blindfolded girl with a pair of scales trying to equalize the well-behaved idealist and the unreasonable possessive. Venus-ruled Libra is gentle, charming, affectionate, diplomatic. Artistic Libra, born to balance.
0: Shout out. Where my Libra's at?
1: Scorpio, the all or nothing at all. Can purr like a kitten, attack like a tiger. Intense, deceptive. This detective will explore the hidden mysteries of life. The mystical Scorpion is complex and born of desire. Sagittarius, the archer. Like Robin Hood, the straight shooter. Lady Luck appears.
0: Can you relate?
1: He can have her, but not hold. Carefree, easygoing. Warm-hearted Sagittarius, don't become a victim of your own arrows.
0: No.
1: Sure-footed Capricorn, the patient planner. Down-to-earth, persistent. Though sometimes sullen, likes to look after people. Capricorn, the caretaker, is a master at exhausting himself well. Aquarius, the humanitarian, pouring water from one beacon to the next. Born too soon, love too long. Unselfish, inventive, the sign of brotherhood. Don't pin Aquarius down. He's a runner.
0: Watch out.
1: Pisces,
0: oh,
1: the compassionate one. Weeps for fine wine and smooth skin. It's social and features ideals. Maybe introverted, but like still water, runs deep. Emotional, sensitive, Pisces believes.
0: So we're caught up through March. If he called you out, could you relate to that? Or did it sound like tomfoolery? It's the Bennett Show. Crystal, shout out. Libra's up in the house. All right. The Bennett _ show. Shout out Tori Ellen. Also, Ryan, are you listening now? Or are you going to be listening later? And also you.

I'm over on the Bennett underscore show on Instagram, or at West LA Core if you're a native Los Angeles West Sider. Find me there too. My show's every Thursday from 2 to 3. I did an extra hour on the front end today, filling in for the Sagebrush. Ryan just tuned in. Ryan, can you hear me? Ryan, I'm talking to you. All right. Ryan says, what up? I hear ya. I hear ya.

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So you're the Bennett Show. Shout out Tori Ellen. I said shout out Tori Ellen. Anybody else want to shout out?

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My name is Bennett. This is my show. 15 years strong. Somehow, some way. 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Click on the DJ playlists. My name is Bennett. And my playlist is there. If you have any questions at the Bennett _ show, we can talk about it. This song's got like 5 more minutes, and I don't really have. I don't think I'm gonna do this. I'm gonna do that. It's the Bennett Show.

301-338-5958, 310-338-KXU. I've been getting some really interesting calls today. What's going on with that? My name is Bennett. KXU.com, The Bennett Show. Yeah. Hey, you do your taxes? Right? That's topical. Today is tax day, right? Yeah, I just did mine. Feeling pretty good about it, I guess.

right, check this one out. This song, every time I hear it, I'm like, what? Check it out.

We're done. About to hang it up. Thanks a lot for listening. It's been the Bennett Show. Kind of a weird one today. But thank you to Sage for giving me an extra hour on the air. It's been real fun. Really, really fun. If you want to know everything that I've been playing, you can go to my Instagram at @Bennett_show. Bennett with two N's and two T's. Click on the link in my bio. Click on playlists. There it is. 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It's only up there for 2 weeks, so that's your recommendation. 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All right? You enjoy yourselves out there. Be safe.

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Once again today, paying its attention to records released in 1986, all celebrating their 40th anniversaries this year. This time focusing on one label, Factory Records, which of course had been around for many years. This, as the label was releasing records in all sorts of different directions, 86 turns out to be a very strong year. It's also a noteworthy year because a couple of their key bands released a couple of key 12-inch EPs that appeared on a really cool Italian label. I'm going to start with both of these. First, the series was called Greetings on the Materiali Sonori label, and I'm going to start with Greetings 3 by The Derudi Column, which opens with Florence Sunset.

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Today, Part-Time Punk's radio show, once again, turning the clock back to 1986, focusing on some of the outstanding releases that are celebrating their 40th anniversary this year. Today, focusing entirely on records released by or related to Factory Records, wrapping there with the debut 12-inch release by The Railway Children, one of the best bands you Smiths fans may not have heard. That was from their debut 12-inch on Factory. We heard the B-sides wrapping it up there, Darkness and Color and Content, or Content. And before that, the A-side, A Gentle Sound, very Smithsy. And the whole album, Reunion Wilderness, is really a remarkable, jangly record. And I think you can still pick it up fairly cheap. There was a shorter version that came out on Factory, and then there was a slightly remixed version that came out here in the States. And those original mixes, I would recommend them. Before that, we heard the second single by Happy Mondays. We heard Freaky Dancin' Live, because I've always preferred that mix, and The Egg Mix. Before that, we heard A Certain Ratio, a record not on Factory Records, however, but part of a series of 12-inches by Italian label Materiali Sonori. And of course, we heard the Derudi Column release in that series before that. So, four tracks from their Force era, and they did release their LP Force that year in 1986. We heard Inside the Runner, Fever 103, and Bootsy, those tracks recently finally making another appearance on the Mute-produced ACR box set. Before that, starting to set off all four tracks from the Derudi Column Greetings 3 12-inch in that same series, For Friends in Italy, San Giovanni Dawn, All That Love and Maths Can Do, and Florence Sunset. Neglected to mention that single by Happy Mondays produced by Bernard Sumner, or by B Music, by members of New Order. And so shifting next to a stack of, well, actually going to start with a 7-inch, in fact, a really noisy picture disc 7-inch that I hope my engineer can do some magic on. And the set going to feature some other Factory bands, all either produced by members of New Order or including members of New Order in the performance. This first band, we're going to hear both tracks on this crackly picture disc 7-inch. They are called The Royal Family and the Poor. This is the A-side, We Love the Moon.

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This is Part-Time Punk's radio show today, third in a series that's stretching out for a bit, focusing on some of the best releases of 1986. Closing there with a pair of New Order A-sides released on Factory Records in 1986. That was State of the Nation. Before that, we heard Shell Shock, song that went on to greater fame on the Pretty in Pink soundtrack. Before that, we heard a song that coulda, shoulda been a huge hit for New Order, except it wasn't. It was a band called Shark Vegas, featuring production by B Music there. Great 8-minute tune called You Hurt Me, one of my favorite Factory Records of all time, I have to say. Before that, we heard Stanton Miranda, she of Thick Pigeon, with members of New Order, Jillian and Steve, on that 12-inch release, Wheels Over Indian Trails. That's the B-side, which features lead vocals. A-side, weirdly, is instrumental. Also, our only release so far on the Factory Benelux imprint this afternoon. And we started the set off with actually B-side and A-side by The Royal Family and The Poor, White Stains and We Love the Moon, from a very crackly picture disc, which it doesn't get any more crackly than a picture disc from 1986, let me tell you. So, of course, Factory Records also released a handful of noteworthy albums, including still probably my absolute favorite New Order record, Brotherhood. Came out in 1986, a little too ignored for my taste, other than, of course, the breakout hit single Bizarre Love Triangle, which kicks off side two. Interestingly, this record was designed as one side to be guitar tracks, the other side to be more synth-heavy tracks. Of course, it doesn't completely break down like that, but definitely keep that in mind, because side B kicks off with Bizarre Love Triangle, and then definitely synth leads the way. But on this amazing A side, we get so many great guitar tunes, many of which harken back, I think, to the more melodic moments of Joy Division and those early New Order hits like Ceremony. So let's start off Brotherhood here from 1986 on Factory Records. This is Paradise.